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Tenant organizing, shared stories, shared power, collective action. These two-hour facilitated community conversations are for people who rent in Jefferson County for the purpose of creating a welcoming first step toward tenant and renter power in Jefferson County. The event is from noon to 2 p.m. at the Quilcene Community Center. Junior Ranger programs at both Fort Worden and Fort Flagler State Parks on Saturday. Programs are designed to engage ages 4 to 12, but all ages are welcome to attend. Parents must accompany their children. The programs are run by park rangers. Fort Worden's program is at Battery Stoddard from 11 to 11:45 a.m., and Fort Flagler's program is at the Upper Campground Amphitheater from 4 to 4:45 p.m. On Saturday's entertainment calendar, Olympic Chamber Music Fellowship presents From Mozart to Beethoven at the Wheeler Theater in Fort Worden, Saturday beginning at 2 p.m. KPTZ and Concerts in the Woods welcomes Brittany Jean to the Laurel B. Johnson Community Center in Coyle at 3 p.m. The Music on the Straight Festival presents its opening night at the Opera with the world premiere of El Mundo. The performance is at the Field Arts and Events Hall in Port Angeles. Concert time is at 7 p.m. Tickets and more information are found at musiconthestraight.org. Salt Fire Theater in the Orchard presents Wind in the Willows at the Little Field Green at Fort Worden. Saturday and Sunday, performances begin at 6 p.m. For more information and tickets, see saltfiretheater.org. On Sunday, the Northwest Herbal Fair features over 20 workshops on herbal medicine, herbal product vendors, herbal garden tours, and music. The fair is from 9 a.m. to 6 p.m. at Finn River. 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The Farmer's Market is open at the Chimicum Farm Stand in Chimicum. Music is provided by Ban Jovi. The market is open from 10 a.m. to 2 p.m. A memorial service celebrating Joe Yount will be held at the Quimper Grange starting at 11 a.m. with a potluck meal, music, and memories. On Sunday's entertainment calendar, there's a beginning line dance class at 1 p.m. at the Quimper Grange in Port Townsend. Rain Shadow Recording welcomes Seattle singer-songwriter Jim Page to the Rain Shadow Recording Studio at Fort Worden, Building 315 at 7:30 p.m. For more information and tickets, see Rain Shadow Recording's website. And that's it for the weekend community calendar. 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

Oh, mercy. Your good rockin' daddy's sliding into your evening like warm honey on a hot biscuit, bringing you that free spin sweetness on KPTZ 91.9 FM right here in Port Townsend, Washington. Hey, everybody. I am Ron McElroy, your good rockin' daddy. And this week, we are celebrating the record label that made me love the blues. Back in 1974, Lynn and I started a record store here in Port Townsend. You might know it, Quimper Sound. And after a year or so, I met a sales rep for a company that represented many small record labels. Among them was Alligator Records, and I liked the name and grew to love the music. And they had a great logo, too. And later, and today, 45 years after recording their first album, we feature many of the award-winning artists who call Alligator Records home. This is genuine house rockin' music on Free Spin. We're going to kick it off today with some Katie Webster doing Two-Fisted Mama.

Oh my goodness. I hope you had your seatbelt on when you saw her perform at the Centrum Blues Festival back in the day in Port Townsend at the Upstage. We were there. I hope you were too. And another artist who's appeared in Port Townsend in two different iterations, Rick Estrin, appeared here with Little Charlie and the Nightcats, whom we're going to hear perform next, and also with Rick Estrin and the Nightcats. Let's do Little Charlie and the Nightcats from their album Night Vision, a song that Rick Estrin wrote. This one's called My Next Ex-Wife.

Oh, yeah, the multi-talented Rick Estrin. He can write them, he can sing them, and he can play harmonica on them. My next ex-wife, Little Charlie and the Nightcats from their album Night Vision. Next up, we have a little-known artist on Alligator Records, or lesser-known, I shouldn't say little-known. He's from Sweden. He made his way to New Orleans and wrote a bunch of hit songs for a bunch of people. His name is Anders Osborne. His new album, or his 2012 album, is called Black Eyed Galaxy. And this one is called Lean On Me / Believe In You on Free Spin.

Yeah, the incredible style and sound of Charlie Musselwhite, one of the masters of the harmonica. Toronzo Cannon wrote that tune. It's called The Well. I got it from the Alligator Records Presents Roots and Blues, released on Alligator Records in 2013. And we are featuring Alligator Records all night tonight. These are all artists who are on the Alligator Records roster. Alligator Records is one of the preeminent blues labels in the country and has been for more than 45 years. Let's do some Room Full of Blues. This one's called Straight Jaquette.

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Let's do another Master of the Harmonica. This is James Cotton on Free Spin.

last time I came through Port Townsend, somebody blew out my tires. I ended up sleeping in a ditch next to a bottle of whiskey. But that was okay, because when I woke up, I heard the sweet sounds of Free Spin with Ron McElroy on 91.9 FM.

Big Twist and the Mellow Fellows, 300 Pounds of Heavenly Joy, a song written by Willie Dixon. We're celebrating Alligator Records tonight, and another Alligator artist who appeared in Port Townsend is Janava Magnus, so let's hear from her right now.

0: Now, the great voice of Janova Magnus, Slipped, Tripped, and Fell in Love. I got that one from the Alligator Records 40th Anniversary Collection, as I got most everything that I'm playing tonight from one of their Anniversary Collection sets. They had the 20th, the 25th, the 30th, the 35th, the 40th, the 45th, and their Roots and Blues Collection. And, boy, they've put out a whole bunch of them, and I have most of them. 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
0: And continuing in the theme of alligator artists who have appeared in Port Townsend, and I was able to see him perform this live next to Taylor Clark at the Centrum Blues Festival. This is Corey Harris doing the song that he wrote called Fish Ain't Biting. Check it out.
2: Check it. Give a man a fish. Teach him how to fish. Bring the whole school to his door. But what's he gonna do when the water dry up and the fish ain't biting no more?

Do you know what song is coming up next? Me either. I'm Dusty Street. However, Ron McElroy does because it's his free spin show. It's right here on KPTZ 91.9 Port Townsend. Go for it, baby.

Oh, yeah. Another great harmonica player, Big Walter Horton. Have a Good Time from the Alligator Records 35 by 35 collection released in 2005 on Alligator Records. All right, let's do some Shamikia Copeland from her album from a couple years ago. This is the title track from her Blame It on Eve album on Free Spin, 91.9 KPTZ.

Oh, yeah. The daughter of the famous Johnny Copeland. That is the reigning queen of the blues, Shamikia Copeland. Title track from her album, Blame It on E, from 2024 on Alligator Records. We are celebrating the best blues label in the business right now, Alligator Records. And let's continue on with some Billy Boy Arnold from the 25th anniversary Alligator Records collection, released in 1996. This is Been Gone Too Long.

0: Well, I have time for one more track. Whoa, that one went on a little too long. I got time for one more track here on the first hour of Free Spin. But first, we're going to play this, and then I'll be back with some Fenton Robinson and a song that you know that Stevie Ray Vaughan covered.
1: 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They are located in Port Townsend, Brennan, Quilcene, Port Hadlock, and at the Laurel B. Johnson Community Center in Coyle. 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

Yes, indeed. The man that wrote that song, Fenton Robertson, from the Alligator Records 35 by 35 Anniversary Collection. Hey, everybody, I'm Ron McElroy, your good rockin' daddy, with you here on your favorite radio station, KPTZ 91.9, right here in the City of Dreams, Port Townsend, Washington. Okay, well, let's see. What do we have coming up for hour number two? I think I want to play a little bit of not blues, but some Zydeco. Yeah. Alligator Records branching out, doing a little Zydeco. This is CJ Chenier and the Red Hot Louisiana Band talking about bad luck.

The stinging electric guitar of Kenny Neal, The Truth Hurts. That song written by Bob Rattlesnake Greenlee, Ernie Lancaster, Jimmy Payne, and Kenny Neal from the album Walking on Fire, 1991, Alligator Records. And next up, we have a track from an album that we sold every time we played it at Quimper Sound back in the day. It came out in 1985, and I'll bet we sold 100 copies of this at least. The album is called Showdown with an exclamation point at the end. The artists are Albert Collins, Robert Cray, and Johnny Copeland. From that album, we're going to hear The Moon is Full on Free Spin.

yeah. Marcia Ball from her album Roadside Attractions from 2011 on Alligator Records. We Fell Hard. All right, next up we have William Clark from his album The Hard Way from 1996. Let's do The Fishin' Blues.

Unfortunately, we lost him in 1996 at the age of 45, but William Clark is one of my favorite harmonica players. From the album The Hard Way, which he won W.C. Handy Awards for Album of the Year, Instrumentalist of the Year for harmonica, and Song of the Year for that song, Fish and Blues. 91.9 KPTZ is where you are tuned. Let's do this one. This is another harp player, Carrie Bell.

The powerful vocals of Curtis Salgado, a woman or the blues, from his album Soul Shot on Alligator Records. Well, it's getting mighty thirsty in here, so let's have a drink. Cheers. Oh, yeah, that's good. All right, let's do some Long John Hunter doing his T-Bone Intentions.

Eric Lindell from the album Alligator Records 40th Anniversary Collection in 2010 released. That was It's a Drag, a song that he wrote. Let's do some Lucky Peterson, the 6 o'clock blues.

keyboard master Lucky Peterson from his album 1990 release Triple Play, 6 o'clock Blues. That song written by Bob Rattlesnake Greenlee, who's also a producer, and Lucky Peterson. All right, I got time for a couple more here on Free Spin. Let's do Voodoo Daddy. This is Lonnie Brooks.

Well, once again, you've avoided those pesky chores for another 2 hours. I'm Ron McElroy, you're a good rockin' daddy, and remember, if it's funky, bluesy, or rockin', it's got a home right here on Free Spin. Let's close it off with some Lonnie Mack.

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My name is Ron McElroy. You are the Faithful 44, and this is Free Spin.

Yeah, that's C.J. Chenier and the Red Hot Louisiana Band. C.J., the son of Clifton Chenier, the king of Zydeco. That one's called Bad Luck. He wrote it, along with James Brandon. From the album Too Much Fun, 1995, on Flying Fish, one of those great independent small labels. Mostly folk stuff, but they did branch out into blues and Zydeco, as you heard right there. And we started off hour number two, Randy Casey, I Got Lucky, a song that he wrote and also named his album that, 2018, on Dharma Lab Records. Okay, hour number two, we pick up the pace a little bit. So we had I Got Lucky and Bad Luck. Now we've got I Got Lucky and Bad Luck Is Fallen. This is John Hammond to start us off.

It's Friday the 13th here on Free Spin, so we're exploring some good luck, bad luck kind of tunes for you. That was Sonny Landreth and Bayou Rhythm, If I Ever Get Lucky, a song written by Clifton Chenier, who is the father of C.J. Chenier, whom we heard a little earlier. Sonny Landreth put that song on his album Down in Louisiana from 1993 on Acadia Records. Magic Slim and the Teardrops was in there with Bad Luck Has Fallen, a song written by B.B. King and Jules Taub from the album Gravel Road that Blind Pig Records put out in 1990. And John Hammond got us going from the album Long As I Have You, I Got Lucky from 1998. So there you are. You're all caught up on Free Spin, Friday the 13th. What do you think? Are you lucky? Freespin at kptz.org. Let me know. You got good luck or bad luck today? I'm not sure. Let me know. All right, next up we have Bad Luck and Trouble. This is Mary Lane from her latest Traveling Woman, it's called.

Little Charlie and the Night Cats, featuring the vocals and harmonica playing of Rick Estrin on there. I'm Just Lucky That Way. Straight Up is the name of the album, 1995, on Alligator Records. Mary Lane was before that, doing Bad Luck and Trouble from her latest Traveling Woman last year. Woman of the Blues Records put that one out. All right, you're caught up. I'm Ron McElroy. This is Free Spin. You are listening to 91.9 FM KPTZ. Yeah, we're doing Good Luck, Bad Luck here on Friday the 13th. And we're going to, let's keep it going. Hurricane Ruth LeMaster is this woman's name. She put an EP out, four songs. You don't see that very often, just four songs. Either you're going to go back to the full album or maybe just release a single, but EPs are kind of a thing of the past. Anyway, I've got one here. Hurricane Ruth LeMaster is her name. Winds of Change is the EP. And this one is called I Feel Lucky.

Hurricane Ruth LeMaster, definitely feeling lucky in that one. Winds of Change is the name of the EP that she put out in 2016. Okay, let's keep the luck thing happening. This is called Luck of the Draw. The band is Mississippi Heat. You've heard them here before. Pierre Lecoq is the main guy in the band, Mississippi Heat. Their latest album is called, I don't know if it's their latest one. It's the last one I have. Cab Driving Man from 2016, and it's on Delmark Records, and this one features, I don't know who the vocalist is on this particular one. I think that it is, I don't know. Can't tell. But anyway, this one's, this is called, that's not much information for you, I'm sorry. This is called Luck of the Draw, Mississippi Heat.

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Sitting in a coffee shop, talking to this man, bitching about hard times.

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I said, now if this guy's doing bad, I must be in hell. Before I start talking to him, thought I was doing pretty well. A little while later, in walked his gorgeous wife. He's doing bad. You know, it must be nice. She started griping, 'cause her personal trainer wasn't home. I love to have problems. I'd be the mom.

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Hell, I'm living on the edge. Think I'm doing okay. Old man sitting there crying, cause his stocks dropped another day. Well, they got up and left in their big SUV. I bet you the notes on that thing more than my landlord charged me.

Smoking Joe Kubek with Benoit King talking about bad luck. That's from their album Road Dog's Life that Delta Groove Productions put out 2013. Mississippi Heat was before that with Luck of the Draw from their album Cab Driving Man. You know, I think that we all make our own luck. And by that I mean that if you take chances, if you extend yourself, then the odds are that there's worse odds that you're going to succeed if you kind of take chances. So if you put yourself in a position to be successful, to win, to be lucky, then that luck will find you. So you choose your position, choose your point where you're comfortable with getting out there. And if you don't take chances, if you're confident that you're only going to like bet on winning hands, for instance, then you'll be successful. People will call you lucky, but it's because you made your own luck. That's what I believe anyway. And my poker pals will tell you that as well. Pete and Michael and Dean, they know. All right. Enough of that. This is 91.9 KPTZ here in Port Townsend, Washington. We're doing Good Luck, Bad Luck. This is Nick Moss, titled Lucky Guy.

Yeah. Roy Rogers and Norton Buffalo doing Happy Go Lucky. They wrote it from their Roots of Our Nature album on Chops Not Chaps Records. And Chops Not Chaps is the name of one of their albums, their previous earlier albums. Nick Moss was in there from Lucky Guy, did the title track, 2019 on Alligator Records. About time for me to get on out of here. We got one more time, one more tune for you. This is the Mighty Mojo Prophets doing Lucky Man. Thanks, everybody. I'm Ron McRoy. This is 91.9 KPTZ.

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ZZ Top. And I hear three of their best right here. So turn it up for that little old band from Texas.

nothing wrong. And that takes its time. About to check outside the game. And you know what I'm talking about. Just let me know if you're gonna go to that whole mile on the range. They got a lot of nice girls.

Alrighty, welcome to the Friday Night Blues. We just heard 11 minutes of ZZ Top. Started with Tush, then went to Blue Jean Blues, and then LaGrange. And of course, you know, Frank Beard passed this week. Read a couple of things from the obit that was in the Seattle Times from the Associated Press. Their debut release, which was called ZZ Top's first album, came out in 1970. The sound was described as a hybrid, mixing elements of rock, blues, and funk into a steaming hot Houston stew. They called themselves a little old band from Texas. 3 years later, they broke through commercially with LaGrange, a funky blues song on the album Tres Hombres that paid tribute to the Chicken Ranch, a brothel outside of the Texas town of LaGrange that operated from 1905 until 1973 and was immortalized in the Broadway show and film The Best Little Whorehouse in Texas. Band founder Billy Gibbons has ascribed the power of LaGrange to its simplicity. Quote, just two chords and a Robert Johnson-inspired guitar solo. The band went on to have such hits as Tush, Chiefs and Glasses, Eliminator, Sharp Dressed Man, Legs, Gimme All Your Lovin'. Anyway, Frank Beard passed at 77. Of course, Dusty Hill, I think, 2 years ago. But there you go. Anyway, I had Sol K. Bright's Hawaiians queued up for tonight on, of course, one of my favorite Hawaiian tunes, Hawaiian Cowboy from 1936. But then I realized today is the day in 1959 when Alaska became the 50th state. We haven't added another state in almost 70 years. So I want to play this song from 1959 that's on a great collection on Capitol. My dad had this record when I was growing up, and I have a copy of it now. It's called Webley Edwards Presents Island Paradise. And he was, of course, a longtime host of Hawaii Calls on the radio. This is a song some Hawaiians wrote to give well wishes to the people of Alaska, who became the 49th state shortly before Alaska became the 50th state in 1959. Here you go.

All righty, we will now resume our regular programming, whatever that is. Ali Ka, that's by, I don't know if they give credit on that album to the actual singers. No, they don't. But great music from 59. Speaking of great music, coming up here, got a lot of new stuff this week. And I've not heard this entire CD yet, but didn't have time to listen to everything this week. But I listened to the first two songs. I thought the second one was terrific. So I had to get this on here tonight. Dustin Arbuckle and the Damnations. The album is Fight Like the Devil or Run Like Hell. And we're going to hear the song, Fight Like the Devil. And after that, we'll hear another tune from the CD Woodbury Trio, their new album, Bulldog. I've been playing some of that stuff, and we have their great cover of a song written by Booker T. Jones and William Bell that was a big hit for, I can picture him, he's such a distinctive guitar player. Yeah, your brain always goes dead when you turn the microphone on. Anyway, you'll recognize the song, but we'll start with Fight Like the Devil. Yeah, Albert King, that's the one that was, the second song was a big hit for Albert King. Here you go.

Alrighty, there we have Dustin Arbuckle and the Damnations doing Fight Like the Devil. It was followed by the C.D. Woodbury Trio doing Born Under a Bad Sign, which was written by Booker T. Jones and William Bell, which Albert King had the big hit with, as I mentioned. And let's see, I might as well do the ID now. This is KPTZ 91.9 FM, Port Townsend. Let's see, later tonight we'll have a live set of the Robert Cray Band. Got a lot of other new stuff coming up as well. Before we get to this new set, there are two announcements here for performances next Thursday, the 27th at 7 p.m., so you'll have to choose. I'll read these both at the same time. KPTZ, in partnership with Candlelight Concert Series, presents local composer and pianist Buzz Rogowski on Thursday, August 27 at 7 p.m. Performing at Trinity United Methodist Church, Rogowski offers a wide range of compositions reflecting his love for the natural environment. This charity concert will also be simulcast on KPTZ 91.9, or you can stream it at kptz.org. And let's see, KPTZ is delighted to present the world-renowned cellist and composer Jan Maxson at the Palindrome on Thursday, August 27th at 7 p.m. Same time. Maxson will be sharing his new album, Lullaby for the World, a moving collection of lullabies from around the globe, reimagined through Maxson's unique artistry. In an era marked by turbulence, these lullabies are delivered as a message of love, peace, and unity. Described as a musical citizen of the world, Maxson has built his career by blending classical music training with a passion for cultural exploration. Don't miss KPTZ's presentation of this singular artist. All right, coming up next here, some great classic 50s and early 60s blues. We'll hear from Howlin' Wolf, Frank Frost, Eddie Hope and the Manish Boys, Amos Wells Blakemore Jr., and McKinley Morganfield. And I want to mention, if you haven't checked our new website yet, it's terrific, kptz.org. And the part where it shows what song is playing, it's just much better than our old system. It's just easier to read, and you'll see the name of the artist and the song really clearly. Also, up there, not the very top, but you'll see a link. I'm double-checking here with my copy of it. 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So we're brought to you by you. Let's go to 1954, a fairly early recording for Chester Arthur Burnett.

Alrighty, let's recap in chronological order what we heard class. Let's see, 1954, Chester Arthur Burnett, the Howlin' Wolf, his composition, Baby How Long. Love the drumming in that. 1955, Frank Frost, Just Come On Home. That's on a great album called Sun Records, 25 Rare Blue Classics. Of course, made down there in Memphis. Then from 1956, that's Eddie Hope and the Manish Boys, Lost Child. And that was written by a guy named John MacArthur. Maybe not well known today, but he was a music critic at the Miami Times back in the 50s. Yep. Must be a story there. And then Amos Wells Blakemore Jr., also known as Junior Wells, doing the Mel London tune Little by Little in 1957. And, of course, everyone's covered that since, but that's a great version. Then in 1963, one of my favorite albums, Muddy Water Folk Singer from 1963, when he was trying to revamp his career in the midst of the British invasion. That's a song that Willie Dixon wrote. It's worth looking up the mythology or whatever behind it. It's my John the Conqueror route, not Conqueror, John the Conqueror route. If you're not familiar with that, it's interesting to look that up. And on that album, there's a great picture in there of the three musicians. One was Muddy Waters, of course, and terrific picture of all three of them. He's got that, you know, perfectly trimmed mustache. And then Willie Dixon, playing stand-up bass, and he's a big fellow, and you just see him playing that bass, and you just think that's terrific. And you know who the third musician was? A very young guy on the second guitar. Guy indeed, George Buddy Guy. Early recording for him, second guitar there with Muddy. So now Buddy is what, in his 90s? Still going. Good for him. But that's a great album, Folk Singer. All right, coming up here, we're going to hear two from Michael Rubin, his new album, 5 Minutes of Passion, and then the Cedar County Cobras, two from their new album, Sinners and Saints. And I got to say, this guy, Michael Rubin, he's from Texas. He was born there. He lived in some various places since then, but a really interesting guy. Oh, I'm sorry. He was born in New Jersey, the Garden State, in 1969, moved around Pittsburgh, Sonoma, New Orleans, Manhattan before choosing Austin. Began playing harp at 15, performing at 16, and he played in the pit of the Tony-nominated Broadway show The Civil War and backing up luminaries such as Ruthie Foster and Cyril Neville. He makes the bulk of his living teaching harmonica. He still takes lessons. He walks his dog and plays Sudoku. His secret life is his songs. When he puts out his solo albums, of which 5 Minutes of Passion is his sophomoric follow-up to the well-received I'll Worry If I Wanna, he doesn't hold back telling you who he is while he's making you laugh. If you want another blues song explaining if you want a woman, you need some cash, you've come to the wrong place. I would say sort of like if George Carlin decided to be a writer of blues songs, I think this is what you might come out with. Very clever way with words. So here's two from Michael Rubin and then two from the Cedar County Cobras. This is Alien in a Chair.

spaceship came down and it began to land. The alien was friendly and he held my hand. He was so tired, how can I help that spaceman? I talked about a chair, but he didn't understand. I brought him in my house, sat him down. He said, can it be the greatest thing ever? We gotta get

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And check out our new website at kptz.org. Hope you like it. And let's hear what we just heard there. Two new albums from two different bands. Starting with Michael Rubin, his album 5 Minutes of Passion. We heard Alien in a Chair. And the second song was Big If. I think both of those are written by him. Really interesting guy from Texas. And then two from the Cedar County Cobras. And the first one was Matches and Gasoline. And you know that song. And the second was St. James Infirmary. And let me read a little something from their blurbette that came with the album. They are from Iowa. And the frontman Tom Spielbauer brings rich baritone vocals, expressive slide guitars, and songwriting shaped by years of working construction before pursuing music full-time following the onset of legal blindness. Bassist April Dirks complements that foundation with driving upright bass, mandolin influences, and a rhythmic pulse that gives the duo its unmistakable boot-stomping groove. Together, they create music that feels equally at home on a front porch, in a juke joint, or on a festival stage. So there you go, the Cedar County Cobras. Speaking of performances, one more announcement here. KPTZ and Rain Shadow Recording are excited to welcome Seattle-based American folk singer-songwriter Jim Page to Port Townsend this Sunday, August 23rd, 7 p.m. Voted as one of the 50 most influential musicians in Seattle history, he is known as a messenger of peace and social commentary. Please join us at Rain Shadow Recording Studio in Fort Worden this Sunday, August 23rd, 7 p.m. All right, as promised, we'll have a little featurette. Our live feature this week will be Robert Cray. This is all from 2010 on his album Cookin' in Mobile.

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1: Alrighty, thank you for that. And let's recap almost 16 minutes of live Robert Cray from 2010. We started with Our Last Time, and then the classic from the Mississippi Sheiks, Sitting on Top of the World. And finally, That's What Keeps Me Rockin'. Yeah, oh, and one more important announcement. This comes from the National Weather Service, and we get it forwarded to us from the Jefferson County Emergency Operations Center. You know, you can go online to the County Operations Center website and sign up for NIXLE, N-I-X-L-E. It's free, no hassle. You can sign up for NIXLE alerts by text or by email or both. And so you find out about things like bridge closures and storms, and in this case, fire danger. And this is a red flag warning that is in effect from 1 a.m., a few hours from now, to 5 p.m. on Saturday for lightning and gusty winds on the both sides of the Olympic Mountains. And it says red flag warning means that critical weather conditions are either imminent or occurring now. Any fires that develop will likely spread quickly, and outdoor burning, of course, is not recommended. I'm sure in many places is prohibited at the moment. So fire watch tomorrow, Saturday. So anyway, you can sign up for those. And speaking of alerts, this is another good one for those who cross to the other side and head up through the island. The Washington State Ferries remind you there will be delays on State Route 20 between Anacortes and Whidbey Island starting 6 a.m. Monday, August 17th, which is this last Monday, through 6 p.m. Friday, September 4th. The highway will be reduced to one lane of alternating traffic 24 hours a day at Campbell Lake Road while crews work on an intersection improvement project. There you go. Coming up here, we'll start with James Moore, a.k.a. Slim Harpo, then Vanessa Collier, William Clark, and Dusty Springfield on KPTZ.

Alrighty, you are streaming the Friday Night Blues on KPTZ 91.9 FM, Port Townsend. At 10 o'clock, we'll have Eames with Nightcrawler, and at midnight, we'll have the Grateful Dead Hour. And let's recap that last set, 16, 17 minutes there. We start with Slim Harpo, I believe that's his composition, I Gotta Stop Loving You. Then the Randy Newman tune, Leave Your Hat On, by Vanessa Collier, who's also the sax player. And then we had William Clark, a song written by so many people, it doesn't all fit in here, but Chummy McGregor, George the Fox Williams, and possibly several others. Must Be Jelly, 7 minutes for William Clark. And finally, Dusty Springfield from 68, written by John Hurley and Ronnie Wilkins, Son of a Preacher Man. Of course, that's part of the soundtrack of Pulp Fiction. Yeah, you knew that. Okay, and this important announcement, the Community United Methodist Church in Port Hadlock presents the third annual Spamfest Music Jam. You're invited to an afternoon of old-time folk, bluegrass, and roots music in the shady fir tree above the church, at the church. The event is Saturday, tomorrow, August 22, from 2 to 4 p.m. It's been a long week. Tomorrow, 2 to 4 p.m. at 130 Church Lane in Port Hadlock. Donations of food and supplies for the church pantry will be collected upon entry. The event will move inside the church if it rains. So that's tomorrow. Thank you for that. Let's get some soul tunes queued up here, starting with, oh yeah, here we go, 1964, something you'll know.

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1: Alrighty, and from 64 we heard The Temptations, The Way You Do the Things You Do. 92 for The Nighttime Is the Right Time from Etta James, and back to 1958 for Ray Charles Robinson. It says here it's his composition, I Had a Dream. That's a great album, by the way. Soul Explosion, 54 to 59. Ray Charles, late 50s hits. Well, once again, running out of time, but not great music. Let's see if we can get Centrum favorite Jontavious Willis, and then a little something from Bonnie Raitt, who gave us a great time here just a couple of months ago. Here's Jontavious Willis.

Yeah, their centrum favorite, Jontavious Willis, doing the Merriweather Boogie. We'll go out with Bonnie Raitt's cover of the Bob Dylan tune, Million Miles. And I'm predicting that Ames will be here momentarily for Nightcrawler. And then we'll have the Grateful Dead Hour at midnight. Here's Bonnie Raitt.

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You're listening to KPTZ 91.9 FM, and I'm Eames. I'm your host every Friday, 10 to midnight. I was gone last week because guess what? The COVID got me. So just so everybody knows, that's going around if you haven't been reading the news. So stay safe and stay healthy. It took me out. I was feverish. And now I'm back and better than ever. So I'm going to let you know what just happened. That last song was Moonlight by Anais. It's spelled A-N-A-I-I-S. So I hope I'm pronouncing that correctly. And that's off Devotion and the Black Divine from 2025. And prior to that was just a little 10-second interlude of Adrienne Marie Brown talking about how freedom is an act of togetherness. And boy, oh boy, is it. And starting off the night, I did Sexo, Violencia y Llantas by Rosalía off Lux, another album from 2025. Really great album. She did some songs with Bjork and some other really great artists. So now I'm going to let y'all know we're changing gears. We're going to be doing some dark wave, some EBM. And I do quite enjoy this playlist. I hope y'all enjoy it too. I'm going to start off with a Pixel Grip remix of the song Renegade by Cruel Lies. And thank you so much for being here. Once again, you're listening to KPTZ 91.9 FM. And here we go. Thank you.

0: Okie dokie, everybody. That last song there was Granite by Sleep Token, or Granite. Not like granted, but the rock. And that was off the album Take Me Back to Eden. And you're listening to Nightcrawler here on KPTZ 91.9 FM. I'm Eames, and I'm your host for this evening. And prior to Granite was Gold Fur's Made of Mine off the Prelude EP from 2019, and I'm waiting for more songs from Gold Fur. I'm waiting, and I've been waiting since 2019. there's only the EP, and it's too much to tease me with, but that's okay. Prior to that was Tonight Tonight, a cover from Smashing Pumpkins by The Midnight. And that's off a new release, brand new, Sending Hearts to All My Dearies, off Sumerian Records. And starting off that little set there was Renegade, the Pixel Grip remix by Crew Lies. And I'm going to get a little bit more intense, but first we're going to listen to a little bit more of Adrienne Marie Brown off the Devotion and the Black Divine album from Anais. This is Freedom Dreaming, the Adrienne Marie Brown's interlude. And thank you so much for being here. Once again, you're listening to Nightcrawler.
1: How to dream? Well, something has to drop. Your guard, your sense of control, of knowing everything or anything. 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It is time to make freedom. That's the constant quest of the dreamer. To learn how to fly, yes, but more than that, to learn how to change again and again and again.

All right, then. That was Contortion by Sextile off the release Push from 2023. And you are listening to Nightcrawler here on KPTZ 91.9 FM. And we're located in Port Townsend, Washington. If you didn't know that, now you do. Because I told you so. And let's see. Prior to Contortion was, oh boy, I only took 2 years of French in high school, so we'll see how this goes. Tambour dans les bras d'une machine by Sekka and Boy Deluxe. And that came out, I think, today. So I came across that and went, okay, I'm putting that on. So that's what happened. I put that on. And you're welcome. Prior to that song was Bell Tolls by S Product. I've played that song before, and I'll probably play it again. It's a good one. That's off the Suicide Beat EP from 2020. Oh, what a year. And before Bell Tolls was Hurt by Vandal Moon off the Black Kiss release. And I played some Buzzkull prior to that. And coming up, let me see. I think Buzzkull is going to be in Seattle with Spike Helles and, let's see, Contravoid. Yeah, they're going to be at El Corazon. Corazon. Let's see. What day is that? October 9th. Ooh, starting at 8 p.m. Ooh, with Normal Bias, Total Chroma, Buzzkull, Contravoid, yes. I'll be there, if I can. So, yeah, Buzzkull. I played Into the Void off their release Chroma from 2017. That's almost 10 years ago now, oh my god. And prior to that was Send by PVA off the No More Like This release from this year. I think that was a couple months ago now. Really good songs from PVA. And prior to that was Terminal by Automatic off the Is It Now release? And starting off, well, kind of. Okay. This was the song that played after the Adrian Marie Brown interlude. But I played You Better Run, the Walter Velt? Yes, Walter Velt remix by Nefast Project. And that also came out this week. Played a lot of new songs in this set here. And then starting off that set was Freedom Dreaming by Anais. And that was Adrian Marie Brown speaking. If you don't know who Adrian Marie Brown is, boy, oh boy, you should check her out. Lots of books, lots of speaking engagements, and she is an Instagram hero. I follow her on Instagram. She's very funny. And that was off the Devotion and the Black Divine release from 2025. And now we're going to continue with the theme of dark wave and EBM and all sorts of kind of sexy sounds here, because I'm going to play some Pixel Grip. I've played this song before, and I'll totally play it again in the future, because it's one of my favorite songs by Pixel Grip. I can't really choose a favorite, so we'll see how you feel about it. This is Bet You Do off Percepticide, The Death of Reality by Pixel Grip, and you are listening to KPTZ 91.9 FM.

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1: I was extremely long.

Well, all right, everyone. That last song there was Boy on a Leash by Patriarchy off the release Manual for Dying from 2025. And you are listening to Nightcrawler here on KPTZ. I am Eames. I'm your host every Friday, 10 to midnight. Thank you for being with me for 2 hours every Friday. If you tune in, thank you. Thank you so much. You can also check us out on the archive at kptz.org. And do check out the website. She's new and shiny. It's very cute. I looked it up the other day. I didn't even know it was happening. Congrats to us. Ooh. And prior to Boy on a Leash was Feed by Spike Hellas off the Crisis Talk EP from 2020. And Spike Hellas just came out with a full album. And I played some songs from that 2 weeks ago. Last week I was sick, so that didn't happen, but that's okay. These things happen. And I mentioned it earlier, but Spike Hellas is going to be in Seattle October 9th at El Corazon with Buzzkull, Contravoid, Normal Bias, Total Chroma. It's going to be pretty freaking sick. So if I can make it to that, I'm going. I'm like, oh, I love all of you. Oh, so fun. Prior to Spike Hellas was Deki Alem, their song Fun off Forget En Masse. That album came out 2025, but they did the whole teasing people with like one song at a time thing, and boy, that I can't remember if that was the first song I heard or not, but it was great. Anyway, prior to that was Noai by Pelada off the Episode 1 EP from 2016. Holy crap, that was 10 years ago. Ugh. Anyway, prior to that was Nine Inch Nails, As Alive As You Need Me To Be off the Tron Ares Divergence. I haven't seen that one because anyway, whatever. We won't get into that, but that came out this year. Anyway, before that was Guess by Cuckoo Chloe. That was a single from 2024. I love Cuckoo Chloe. She's unhinged, just like me. And prior to that, starting off that set was Bet You Do by Pixel Grip off Percepticide, The Death of Reality. And we are going to continue now. I'm going to be playing some Years of Denial, the song Face to Face off their Suicide Disco album from what year? 2019? Alrighty. Well, thank you so much for being here. You're listening to KPTZ 91.9 FM, and this is Nightcrawler. I'm Eames, and here's some Years of Denial.

All right, everyone, we're going to be wrapping up. I'm going to play one more song for you, and then it will be the Grateful Dead Hour here on KPTZ 91.9 FM. You've been listening to Nightcrawler. I'm Eames. I'm your host every Friday, 10 to midnight. That last song was Rid of Me by Niloufer Yanya off the deluxe edition of Painless from 2022. Prior to that was Not a Sin by Nouvelle Phenomenon. It's been a long time since I took French. Don't come after me. Prior to that was Guidance by Tempers off Private Life. Great, great album. And prior to that was Spur by Helena Hoff off the release Discreet Desires from 2015. Holy macaroni, that's 11 years ago now. And starting off that set was the song Face to Face by Years of Denial off their release Suicide Disco. And now I shall leave you with a song from Dead Sarah, a cover of Heart-Shaped Box by Nirvana. The lead singer of Dead Sarah now is the lead singer for Linkin Park, which if you didn't know, now you do, and you should check him out. Pretty good stuff. So, thank you for tuning in, and after me shall be the Grateful Dead Hour here on KPTZ.

You're listening to The Grateful Dead, recorded June 6th, 1992 at Rich Stadium in Orchard Park, New York. Continuing with set two, you heard He's Gone into Drums in Space. And again, if you heard odd little snatches of band members talking in there, it's because they were using an intercom system to talk with each other while they were playing. We'll hear the rest of 6692 in next week's program. Please stay tuned for some soon-to-be-released Grateful Dead music from the summer of 1985 when the Grateful Dead Hour continues.

It's the Grateful Dead Hour. I'm David Gans. We'll hear the rest of 6692 in next week's program. Right now, I have some music from 1985 to share with you. Deadnet has just announced a 20-CD set called Summer Magic 1985 with 7 complete shows from the band's 20th anniversary summer tour. Dave Glasser did the mastering, and the June 30 show is being released in separate vinyl and CD editions. You can find out all about it at dead.net. Here's a wonderful stretch of music from June 15th, 1985 at the Greek in Berkeley. 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

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We'll hear the rest of 6692 in next week's Grateful Dead Hour.

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I'm gans@well.com. This has been Grateful Dead Hour number 1977. Thank you for your kind attention, everybody. I'm David Gans, and I'll meet you back here next week.

Katrina Ford's newest single, Transcending, continues her shift towards a more psych-pop sound with some warm synth layers and, of course, some ambient touches as well. A lot of great reasons to love this fascinating singer-songwriter on the mainstream. I'm Brett Mabee, and as always, I hope you're well. Whether you're tuned in from your home, your office, or your car, you're invited to stick around for some fun, engaging listening as we seek to collectively reimagine what a mainstream music scene can look and sound like. Suffice it to say, we're going to be listening to some amazing music like Zach Abel's take on an Oasis classic. Later on, it's Ellie Bleach, one from Cree singer Raven Reed, and a new one to get into the library from legendary madman Tom Waits. It's not a song per se. It's a little bit more of a spoken word piece that is, you're just going to have to stick around and check it out. Our first new tune of the hour is perhaps equally out there in a good way, and this one comes from the London-based Geiger von Müller. He's known to be an avant-garde or experimental slide guitarist, and his newest album looks like it's straight out of the Blue Note discography. It's called Neo-Cubist Blues, and for your consideration and approval, let me know what you think about Europa, and I mean it. Stay in touch. Have some fun and enjoy your listening today on the mainstream.

Najawan from the Dog Lake Sessions EP, going back to COVID times. That's The Water today on the Mainstream. We also heard Vanko's Montani featuring Aya, and it was Geiger von Muller's Europa from Neo-Cubist Blues that we introduced into the rotation for the first time this hour. Of course, unless you're here for the first time, you already know that I'm Brett Mabee, but I am excited for you to be joining me for this hour's listening. And if you can't stick around for the whole time, you can always get caught back up a number of different ways, including by checking things out at nv1.org. And that's particularly if you want to take your Indigenous radio listening experience to another level. 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As we continue on with the hour, the McCrary sisters. Later on, the amazing Dene trumpeter, Delbert Anderson, and his quartet. Again, I still want to get another new one on from Tom Waits, so stick around for some zany fun with that track. And more immediately is Avi Buffalo, but not before Alyssa Amador, the Puerto Rican Argentinian American singer-songwriter whose work centers on identity, emotional clarity, and vulnerability. Turn it up and sing along with her signature warm sound and I Need to Believe, featuring Athabascan singer-songwriter Quinn Christofferson, found on the Multitudes album today on the Mainstream.

At the halfway point of this hour's listening, allow me a quick shout-out to just a few friends, this time around to friends who are dialed into WRUR 88.5 FM in and around Rochester, New York. I'm so grateful for your companionship and that you choose to tune in to this very fun radio show because, like I said, you know, I like to shake things up a little bit, and I do sincerely believe that we're not tapping into nearly enough of the musical potential that's out there across the globe. We get too predictable with the algorithms and the corporatism and things like that. So continue to enjoy these hand-picked selections from some of the best artists all across the globe while we shine that spotlight on the hardworking and underrepresented indigenous artists of Turtle Island. I'll join you again one last time after a track from Delbert Anderson as we get ready to get a new Tom Waits single into the rotation. I don't know if it's actually a true single, but it is a spoken word piece, and I expect it to do well. More immediately is Raven Reed and this one from Ellie Bleach. Turn it up and sing along with this English indie rocker who doesn't just write songs, she writes and builds worlds. Turn it up and get your groove on. We're doing really well, thanks. On the main.

Hey, now, have mercy. It's Mickey Free here, a Native Voice One, Brett, maybe. If you want to get it done, baby, listen to Native Voice One. I'll see you soon out there on the road. Bye-bye now.

0: The Delbert Anderson Quartet with opener, as found on the Delbert Anderson Quartet live at Cumbwa Jazz on the mainstream. We also heard Raven Reed's Love a Loser single, and it was Ellie Bleach's Doing Really Well Thanks single that helped us to get into that half. Or this half, rather. Thank you so much for joining me today. The more the merrier. Tell your friends and family. We like to have a lot of fun shaking things up around here. 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It's a great way and a free way to come together over music and share community stories and personalities. There's a tremendous legacy with public radio. So again, check things out there. I highly encourage you to do just that. As we do get ready to part ways, a track from Cree singer Nim Kish. Later on, Corey Medina and his brothers. But right now, oh yeah, it's legendary scary man Tom Waits. He has a new spoken word track that came out July 31st. It's his second new original recording in 7 years, and it serves as the B-side to his Massive Attack collaboration, Boots on the Ground. And so without further ado, there's no instrumentation, but there's a whole lot going on anyway. I leave you with The Fly, a track for your consideration and approval today on the mainstream.
1: You've got those 360-degree see-around eyes. You've got wings so fast they buzz when you fly. A maggot is what you are in your early cocoon. They probably find flies all the way on the moon. Even weeds don't ever want to die. Is it any different for a fly? You have no house. Well, you have mine. You have no real friends. Stay away from the wine. Housefly, go to sleep, say goodbye. No one will weep when you die. On horses, on houses, in May, any spill is a pond where you play. Buzzing and hovering tabletops. When you land, it abruptly stops. Get a job. Turn off the siren, go into town, see if anyone's hiring. You have such a short life. Who is that there, your wife? I guess she's Shelley. You must be Byron. You're schmutz, but you still clean your hands, you and your toots by the frying pan. This must be you and your aunt, your nephew and your daughter. Stand still. Don't move. I'll go get my swatter. You're a buzzing fly in F sharp. You sound better with a lute and a harp. You land on us and you land at us. You'll never have status. You aimed for my eye, you piece of crap fly. You fear coffee, you sit on the cake, cleaning your hands and your face. You're handsome and thin, you try to blend in. You bastard, sitting around all over the place. You'll be here even after the bomb. Why don't you go out and eat catfish with your mom? A king just wiped one of your folks from his face. Well, I guess you all just own the place. Housefly, housefly. You're sitting by the foam in the back on a keg with your see-through wings and your strange little legs. No one's had a life stranger than you. You know famine. You know war. You know danger. You were brushed from the slacks on the president's thigh. You lived for a day on a dead fish's eye. Mobile to Yokohama, people. I know you probably know the Dalai Lama. On your baby when you change her. I know you probably had family in the manger. Roaches, rats, gnats, fleas, flies. No one's gonna weep when you die. Twitch and stutter, scrub and laugh, and do that dance that your weird mother choreographed. like two lazy violins braided together in a low, spastic siren to warn us of nothing, and you're named only after your ability to do so. Hum around the room in a lopsided circle like someone's blowing leaves in another town. Scribble, scribble in a low, bored buzz. House fly, house fly. Go to sleep, say goodbye. No one will weep when you die. House fly, house fly. Go to sleep and say goodbye. No one will weep when you die.
2: One of the many things we all have as human beings is hope. Another is rationale. Rationale is not so common, but that is good. Rationale can get in the way of hope. Rationale can overtake hope, smother it under a blanket of pragmatism. Let us go with hope, with hope, with hope.
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Now I'm swimming, I'm moving through water, I'm singing. I sing for my daughter, I grew like a lamb to the slaughter, and I walk through. Now I'm swimming, I'm moving through water, I'm singing. I sing for my daughter, I grew.

Tricky is the stage name of British electronic artist Adrian Nicholas Matthews Thaws, and while he might not be as much of a household name as Massive Attack or Portishead, he did emerge out of that same collective and scene. It's his new single, Out of Place, featuring Marta, from Different When It's Silent, on the Mainstream. Now, Escano, I'm Brett Mabee, and as always, I hope there are good minds everywhere. Good vibes are in short supply, it seems, so we're doing our little part here on the Mainstream, and what better way than with some fantastic music. Again, you're welcome to stick around for the entire time, but if you absolutely can't, I won't blame you, I won't put you at fault. Just head on over to mainstreamradio.net and bookmark the page for quick and easy access. But you're here for the tunes, and I am eager to bring you not one but two new additions into the rotation, one of which comes from Dinah Jane and Stan Walker. And more immediately, though, it's this one from Cree Métis singer-songwriter Jaylee Wolf. She's put out a flurry of new singles. We introduced Blood Orange into the rotation not that long ago, and this one is a reclamation song for the Greek legend of Medusa. So turn it up and sing along. Let me know what you think about it, and I'll be back before you know it on the Mainstream.

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I don't hear the weirdos talking. I'm feeling brand new. Got a problem fair, but that's all you. Got a light heart, a new point of view, and it's

Nadine Shaw's topless mother from the Filthy Underneath release on the mainstream. It was also Yaya Bay's In a Circle from Do It Afraid that we heard. And earlier than that was Cree and Salish singer-songwriter Tia Wood's Dirt Road single. And again, for the first time, we did formally introduce Jaylee Wolf's Medusa single into the rotation. If you're just now showing up, it's good to have you here. And as always, stick around if you can. 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And I do like to encourage listeners to check out your own local station's live stream capabilities. 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And if you choose to give me a call, you're welcome to do that at 1-888-362-9970. I always love hearing from listeners, and so let's stay in touch there as well. Some Valerie June and Yukimi in the second half. Also, the late, great Raul Malo and his take on a Neil Young classic, Before We Part Ways. I also still want to get a new one in from Dinah Jane and Stan Walker from a project that saw 25 different Pacifica singer-songwriters come together with an album that was inspired by the Moana soundtrack. So again, more details on that before too long. And it's not even the first one from that release that we put into the rotation this week. More immediately, it's Seneca rocker Justin Woodmansey and his band Elemantra, but not before this one. From the Ontario-based The Johnnies. They're Cree and Dene, and of course they're founded by Veronica and Dave Johnny. Turn it up with this Stevie Solis produced remix of Leathers and Feathers today on the mainstream.

As we're already at the halfway point of this hour, allow me to extend the invitation to stick around for the remainder of our time. And if you're just not getting enough of the mainstream on your local airwaves, you're welcome to very politely have your station of choice reach out to Nola Daves Moses, the distribution director at Native Voice One. Drop her a line at nola@nv1.org. You know, as the mainstream does play on over 100 AM/FM stations across the country, it is pretty cool to consider that, theoretically anyway, it's playing at any given time of the day. And you just never know who's going to pick up on this. There have been friends and colleagues from here around Seneca Nation territories that have heard me out in the New Mexico deserts and thought it was pretty cool to hear someone on the Wakagwano. And if that weren't cool enough, recently I was catching up with a family that I met last year at a memorial function that I played music at, and I found out they were from Talkeetna, Alaska. And I thought, you know, that's pretty cool because I'm on the air out there on KTNA 88.5 FM. And I said, hey, you know, next time you should be on the lookout and see if you can pick me up on the airwaves out there. Well, anyway, I ran into this young man again here a few days ago, and I said, so did you ever get to check it out? And he says, yeah, actually, I did hear you on there. And he thought that was pretty cool as well. And again, what a small world it is. Just chance encounters and things like that. So, again, these are all reasons I love the magic of radio. So stick around for the remainder of our time. I'll be right back after one from Raul Malo and a live release that was put out posthumously. Right now, though, it is Britty that's going to help us get back into this block. Britty spent nearly a decade working in a music store selling instruments instead of performing. I can relate to that. Maybe not exactly, but anyway, she started posting acoustic covers online, and Dan Arbog, the legendary singer-songwriter of the Black Keys and producer and owner of Easy Eye Sound Label, saw one of her videos and immediately flew her to Nashville, and that collaboration changed everything. So turn it up and get your groove on with Britty's Save Me from Hello, I'm Britty, today on the mainstream.

0: Beautiful. Max Avery is Lázaro Manzano.
1: That song makes me sad, especially once I learned the context of the release with Harvest Moon live in Nashville from the Bella Ciao album. Today on the Mainstream, the legendary late great Raul Malo touched a lot of lives and hearts, and the great thing about music is that legacy will continue on indefinitely. We also heard Yukimi's Get It Over, Valerie June's Joy Joy from Owls, Omens, and Oracles, and released on Easy Eye Sound, the label run by Black Keys guitarist and singer-songwriter Dan Auerbach, that was Britty's Save Me. Thank you so much for spending some of your hard-earned time with me today. I look forward to the next opportunity we have to do just this, and as I do broadcast 3 hours a day, 7 days a week, there's a good chance you'll be joining me sooner than later. But as always, check those listings. And if you do prefer to listen at your own digital convenience, you can do just that with the archive at mainstreamradio.net. And take a look around, because I'm always adding new features, and I'm excited for you to join me on this audio journey, and perhaps we can even join up on some audio collaborations. Music from Crystal Shawanda before the hour's officially up. We'll also hear a quick banger from Ween, but right now it's Dinah Jane and Stan Walker. This track right here you're already familiar with if you know the Moana movie. The track itself is We Know the Way, and this is found on the Moana Voices Across the Ocean Music Inspired By album. And it sees a lot of different Pacifica artists, I do believe around 25 from the various islands and nations, from Hawaii to Tahiti and Maori, Samoan, all sorts of artists have collaborated for this incredible release. And I will be the first to admit that I am definitely wanting to get more on from my Polynesian Ohana, or at least my wife's Polynesian Ohana. So it's always great to add more from the islands. And without further ado, for your consideration and approval, enjoy this newest edition onto the Mainstream.

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2: 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Bulls eat chicken, but what about mine? Getting a little wild, so trying to get laid. We need to bear while fall gets paid. Someone's got gas and it's all the spell. 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

Back in 2025, Rainbow Kitten Surprise put out their fifth studio album, Bones, which saw them continuing to shift towards a more alt-rock pop sound, while of course keeping their emotional core. They're continuing on with that, but right now, it's the Grizz remix of It's Called Free Fall, a recent addition into the rotation, helping us to kick off our time together today on the mainstream. I'm Brett Mabee, and as always, it's good to have you here. Whether you're tuned in from your home, your office, or your car, I hope your day or night is going splendidly, and of course, that you're here to have all your musical needs met. As I do 7 days a week, 3 hours a day, I'm broadcasting from the Seneca Nation's beautiful Ohio. That's the Allegheny Territory, nestled among the rolling hills of western New York. You're invited to stick around for this hour's broadcast, but if you have to step away from listening, you're always welcome to check things out digitally at mainstreamradio.net. I have two new songs to get into the library today, a collaboration between Bazil and traditional singer Joe Rainey. We'll also be hearing from B.B. Buckskin, Bishop Briggs, and Matt Mason. Some Warren Haynes coming up that's going to help to wind down this first bluesy rock set. We're going to kick things off with this new addition from Keb Mo. His newest single, One Day Away, is a message of hope and resilience. It's a part of his newest album, The Breakdown. So be on the lookout for the August 21st Concord Records release. It was written while Keb Mo was recovering from a life-saving open-heart surgery after collapsing on tour with Slash. And it was also created during the dissolution of his nearly 20-year marriage. That gave it some emotional weight that you can't help but hear throughout this track. For your consideration and approval, enjoy your listening today on the mainstream.

Warren Haynes, 2024, This Life As We Know It, on the mainstream. He's one of those artists that, I don't know about you, but there are a lot of layers, it seems, to his musicality. I always kind of just pegged him as a Southern rock guy, but I have friends that are huge into him and Government Mule, and I had to go and check things out for myself. And again, I was pleasantly surprised with the wide range of genres that he encapsulates in his incredible sound. And I've heard that the live shows are unworldly, to say the least. So a great way to wind on that block, where we also heard the amazing Levi Platero's Is There Love from his latest album, Leaving This Town. And again, for the first time, a sneak peek of Keb Moe's newest album, The Breakdown. That was the heartbreaking One Day Away, getting us into that set. If you're just now joining, I'm Brett Mabee, and as always, you're welcome to stick around for the hour. And here's a special shout out to the singer-songwriters. Whether you yourself or people that you know in your local area, you're welcome to submit original music for consideration in the rotation. And there are a lot of ways to do that. Of course, the traditional means through sending me an email or a CD, the email address and the physical address, the P.O. box, can be found on the full website at mainstreamradio.net. But I did recently start up a Facebook and Instagram page. Things are just getting going there, but you're always welcome to reach out to me with details about new music that I just have to hear as well, especially if it's music that you yourself are creating. So again, reach out to me a number of different ways. Find me on social media. Those links can also actually be found at mainstreamradio.net. As we continue on with this set, Keyshawn Campbell, later on, Crystal Shawanda, also one from Waylon Jennings before we part ways, but we're going to kick things up a notch with the one and only B.B. Buckskin. If you're a longtime listener of the mainstream, you already know that I feature her pretty regularly. She's a super talented Cree rock and roller in the old school sense, and I'm curious, what are your favorite B.B. Buckskin songs that you've heard here on the mainstream? Personally, right up there for me is her all Cree language version of Immigrant Song, produced by none other than famed studio musician and producer Stevie Solis. Right now, though, I equally enjoy the sounds of Eighth Wonder, the song getting us back into this block on the mainstream. On the mainstream.

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As we get ready to resume the hour of listening, a shout-out to friends who are dialed in on the Allegheny Community Center Full Moon Radio, a custom audio service that puts Onondaga Guano language reclamation efforts front and center, of course, mixed in with all the best new music and even some of the classics as well. 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So again, check things out there or pick up their free app. We're going to continue on with this set with tracks from G.R. Grit, also one from Crystal Shawanda, but it's Bishop Briggs and Matt Mason. Now, I've talked about Bishop Briggs before, as this is not the first song from them. However, Matt Mason is somebody that I haven't had a chance to highlight yet. An artist from Chesapeake Bay who turned a childhood spent performing in prisons with his musician parents in a gospel kind of setting into a career defined by raw confession and chart-topping singles as well. He's known for his spiritually tangled and folk rock cinematic tension. And without further ado, enjoy this collaboration between these two artists. It's Yours Forever, as I'm also yours forever here on The Mainstream.

Crystal Shawanda has come on to me on the mainstream. We also heard G.R. Grit and Bishop Briggs with Matt Mason in that set. A recent addition with their 2026 single, Yours Forever. Sadly, we got to part ways for a little bit. I know. I'm just as heartbroken as you are. But as I do broadcast 7 days a week, there's a good chance that you'll be joining me sooner than later. 3 hours a day, as a matter of fact, every day of the week. So check your local listings. There's a good chance that you'll be joining me sooner than later. But if not, you can always kindly and respectfully reach out to Nola Daves Moses, the distribution director at Native Voice One. Drop her a line at nola@nv1.org. Yahtzee coming up before the block is through. Also a recent addition from the North Stars as we head up to the west coast of Canada with them. However, we're stateside with Lakota producer Bazil, who teamed up with Joe Rainey. Aerials is a collaboration between these two incredible artists. Released in July 2026, you're invited to enjoy this newest addition.

And that's what it's like to live in harmony, you know. Even for the salmon, we have a ceremony for that, to honor the salmon, to take care of our environment, to be good stewards.

Indigenous Australian singer-songwriter Emma Donovan comes from an impressive music lineage and is somewhat of a pretty big star in Australia as well. That's why I remain committed to helping her become more of a household name stateside and beyond as well. Everybody's got to know Emma Donovan. And that track is her and Drifting Cloud's take on Billie Eilish's Birds of a Feather. It's the Triple J Like A version. A great new bilingual single that we got into the rotation not that long ago. I'm Brett Mabee, and I'm excited that you're joining me for this hour's listening. If you're tuning in for the first time, welcome to a space where we're invited to reimagine what a mainstream music scene can look and sound like. And before our time together is up, we're going to be getting in a new song from the one and only Shane Ghostkeeper. It's actually a spring 2026 release, but it's new to the mainstream, and I'm looking forward to you checking out his Gyno feature as well. All of the details can be found at mainstreamradio.net. He is truly in a league of his own with a great psychedelic sound in the indigenous music scene. So stick around for one from him. More immediately, it's Joyce Ituri Moreno with Adrian Young. Some PJ Vegas and Toro y Moi in the first half. Krung Bane, but more immediately is this new edition from Balthus. It's their July 2026 single, Motion, for Ashra, which is a psychedelic tribute to Manuel Gotching's legendary Ashra project. Be on the lookout for the October 7th Mixto Records release, Manifest, to give you a sneak peek. Enjoy this newest edition on the mainstream.

Joyce E. Tutti Moreno, two samba artists who had their first collaboration about 50 years ago. This is their second, which also features producer Adrian Young. That was Fingers bringing that block to an end. It was also Krung Bain's Balls and Pins 2 from the Universe Smiles Upon You 2 album, Rewinding to 2025. And a song that it paired nicely with is our newest addition, at least for now, into the rotation. That was Balthus and Motion for Ashra that we officially introduced into the library. If you're just now getting here, let me thank you now and later. Ot noch ne Daniel, ot kwan onyo. I'll give you the utmost thanks as you have a lot of audio options out there. You keep tuning it into the mainstream, so you're always welcome to stick around for the entire time. Reach out as well. You can find the email address or use the Purple Box chat feature at mainstreamradio.net. You're always also welcome to give me a call at 1-888-362-9970, the full number for all things Turtle Island Tunes, Full Moon Radio, the parent company of the mainstream with Brett Mabee, Gyno, and the Full Moon Radio itself. As we wind down the first half, PJ Vegas, later on, Hotly, one from White Lies, and a new one to get into the library from Métis singer-songwriter Shane Ghostkeeper. Right now, it's Tatiana Jane, the uber-talented singer-songwriter who became the first woman in 20 years to release a record on Ed Banger, the iconic Paris label behind Cassius, Justice, and Pedro Winter. Now, looking back into some of her impressive accolades, her debut release, Discordia, is described as an electronic UFO, chaotic, hybrid, and impossible to categorize. She's been rapidly rising through the Paris nightlife, and right now, it's her spring 2026 single, Brutal, getting us back into this hour on the mainstream.

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Yawenzaatge, Hatagainongge, and so much more. 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Getting us back into this half is Bird Talker, and this one from First Floor Highway, a band who does have a new single out, so be on the lookout for that. But in addition, it's also worth pointing out that they are a recent feature on the amazing Indigenous in Music with Larry Kay. You can find more information about that legendary show, which has been going strong for over 20 years now, at nv1.org. So again, check out their interview. In the meantime, enjoy their Don't You Go from Under the Sun on The Mainstream.

have you, everybody. Well, listen to me, my album. Wonder Rock, Arizona. Chin Lee.

White Lies 2025 single Keep Up on the mainstream. It was also Bird Talker's Season of Charade, Hatochtli's In My Lawn from his Danger Bird Records release Waiting for a Sign. And again, it was First Floor Highways' Don't You Go from their Under the Sun that got us into the set. Thank you so much for spending some of your hard-earned time with me today. Again, you have a lot of options out there, so the fact that you keep tuning it in is not lost on me. You're always welcome to check your AM/FM listings for the next time you can dial in there, or to listen at your own digital convenience, mosey on over to mainstreamradio.net. Ethan French, a singer-songwriter that came by way of recommendation of recent Gynonk guest Chantel Ducart, the amazing Simshian and Sukpiak, jazz pianist and singer-songwriter. But more immediately, we're heading up to Canada with the one and only Shane Ghostkeeper. Now, you already know, again, if you're a longtime listener of the show, that I love his psychedelic sounds. And what's really exciting about his newest single, Maconstance, is that it's also a surreal experimental short film created by Shane. So be sure to check out that wild cosmic piece of indigenous futurism, I'm sure on YouTube and other places that you can find your video content. But right now, to get you excited about this, enjoy the newest edition onto the mainstream. Be good to yourself and each other and keep on tuning it in. Enjoy.

Cree singer Melody MacArthur's newest single, Roses Never Fade, is inspired by the gospel hymn, Where the Roses Never Fade. It came out February 23rd, and it is a sneak peek of her highly anticipated latest album, The Gospel Truth. It was written during a major life transition after 4 years of touring, exploring themes of addiction, affliction, healing, and reclaiming her authentic voice. All great reasons that I love Melody MacArthur, and it's a great way to start our hour on the mainstream. I'm Brett Mabee, and I'm so excited for you to be joining me, hopefully for the entire hour. Pretty please. But of course, I understand you might just be in and out for a second. We're all way too busy in this postmodern digital age. But the good news is, and the silver lining is, that there are ways to take me and these great songs with you wherever you go. So be sure to bookmark mainstreamradio.net for quick and easy access. Before our time listening together is up, we'll be hearing from the likes of Peter Gabriel, also Boney James, one from Vampire Doo-Wop, and in this first block, Cusk, but not before introducing Katrina Ford's newest single, Transcending Into the Library. It's a July 23rd release that's a hybrid sort of song built around hope and cosmic escape. It's her first new material since her 2024 solo debut, Heart. So without further ado, let me know what you think about this single. I'll be back with details as to how to stay in touch on the mainstream. I surrender.

0: from the top, from the tippy top.
1: 1876 with A-OK featuring Sober Junkie today on the mainstream. Before that was Kosk with Doom's Banjo, a part of the band's newest self-titled EP. And for the first time, we enjoyed Katrina Ford's Transcending, her July 23rd single that we officially got into the library. If you're only just now arriving, you're listening to The Mainstream. Once again, I'm Brett Mabee, and I hope you can stick around for the entire time, but if you're only in and out, either check out the archive at mainstreamradio.net, or you can always tune in on Native Voice One's full live stream. And again, The Mainstream is just one reason to go check things out there. 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So again, go check things out there. There are a lot of ways to get your mainstream fix. And yeah, I do understand that mainstream is still a little bit of a four-letter word for many people, myself included. But again, I think that's a reason to tackle this here challenge. So thank you for joining me. Before this hour's up, Peter Gabriel. Also, the latest from U2, a new one from my friend Jay Lee Wolf, the talented Cree Métis singer-songwriter up in Canada. And we're going to get some folk into this set with this one from Jesse Wells' newest album, Masks Off. Produced by Eddie Spear, who is a Zach Bryan collaborator, this is one of 11 standout tracks that are pretty fiery, to say the least. It's Won't You Come Out Tonight, a recent addition into the rotation and a great way to keep this hour going

You're listening to The Mainstream, and I'm Brett Mabee. If you're just now getting here, we're at the halfway point, and before going any further, a shout-out to friends who were dialed into KPPS LPFM on the dial at 97.5 in and around St. Louis Park. A friendly reminder that should you have to step away from listening, check out your own station's live stream capabilities. And I do understand that we have our own personally curated playlist, but that's safe and boring. You want to shake things up a little bit, which is perhaps one of the reasons why you're here. I take so much joy in helping to reimagine what this kind of a scene can look like, particularly as it pertains to Indigenous representation. Got Nick the Native coming up before the hour's through. Also, everybody's favorite, Trixie Mattel. Right now, we're getting back into the half with this one from U2. Their Street of Dreams single was released July 7th. It's the first sneak peek of their upcoming studio album. The single release coincided with their new film screening, Ballroom Boom, which premiered at Galway Film Fled. It's a part of the band's ongoing multimedia rollout for their new release, so be sure to check all of this out. In the meantime, it's Street of Dreams getting us back into this block on The Mainstream.

Don't share.

0: Which is Queenless King from the album of the same name today on your new favorite show. We also heard Boney James' Slide, an earlier addition into the rotation, and the Ruddy Columns' Scammer, and it was U2's Street of Dreams, a recent song that we got into the library that kicked off the second half. I say we do this again. What do you think about that? Again, I'll try and keep the quirky dad jokes to a minimum, but as always, there's a lot of great music here, and that's why we're all gathered around this here radio show. 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I'm always adding new features to the site. There's a blog that I got to remember to keep going with now. 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Box 252, Salamanca, New York 14779. That's a lot to remember. 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Jaylee Wolf is our second new addition into the rotation. She's one of the most powerful singers on the scene. I truly say that her single Child of the Government really helped to spark an important international conversation about the legacy of the boarding school generation that many people, including my own grandparents, faced in both the U.S. and Canada. She's continuing on right now with her latest single, Blood Orange. Let me know what you think about it. Be good to yourself and each other. And join me again here soon for another engaging hour on the mainstream.
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1: All right, it's Undercurrents. I'm Greg McVicker. Here we are in the music zone, ready to dial it in. Sophia Valdez on the way, Last Train, Molly Tuttle, Midlake, lots of new releases and some old favorites all woven in. First, how about a little bit of Afrofuturism from Janelle Monáe, who I hear is writing science fiction these days. Here's Make the Bus featuring Of Montreal. Janelle Monáe on Undercurrents.

She played Outside Lands last year, Sofia Valdez, Handful of Water, from her EP Ventura. Gabby Pahanui and the Sons of Hawaii, really the guy that started it all in terms of recording Hawaiian slack key guitar. Hi'ia, the name of the song, and it came from the soundtrack of The Descendants. Ray Wiley Hubbard from his latest collaboration, co-starring Two Groove, featuring Kevin Russell and the Shiny Soul Sisters. Midlake gave us Glistening from their new one, and it was Janelle Monae going back to the Arc Android. Can't believe that was already 12 years ago. It still sounds so of the moment. Make the Bus, featuring Of Montreal, Janelle Monae. Hey, it's Undercurrents. I'm Greg. Quick reminder, if you have not yet joined the Undercurrents newsletter list, this would be a good time because we're planning a big music giveaway, and that's where you're going to find out the details. It's easy. We won't hassle you with lots of mailings. 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But you'll be privy to a nice giveaway that's coming up, so get on it, okay? 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It's right there, simple as can be. Thank you. Last Train now. This is a group out of Alaska. Here's American.

The Clash. Haven't played The Clash for a long time. Thought I'd sneak that in. Brand new Cadillac from London Calling. Molly Tuttle and Golden Highway from their new album Crooked Tree, The River Knows. We remember Tom Petty with California, and it was Last Train from Alaska with American. Hey, it's Undercurrents. Greg with you. Lunar Drive just around the bend in just a minute.

It's Undercurrents, coming to you with support from the Corporation for Public Broadcasting and the Friends of Undercurrents. Here's my personal favorite from this album altogether here, the second album from Lunar Drive. It's a great traditional word.

like this. Every living thing has a heart, and the beat of the drum is the heart. So you're socializing with nature and all walks of life, and you tell the story from here. Two words, and then you can implant the song a certain rhythm, a certain understanding, a certain principle that you add in the verse, such as this song. Ahalahe means it is so great, and so great abundance of life, that life is all together here. It's a great traditional word, ahalahe. That's what it means, life is all together here. Hey, now.

Such a charming song with a little bit of harpsichord in there for flavor. The Rolling Stones from Aftermath, I Am Waiting. Powell St. John, a man with a long musical resume, started out in Texas, played with Janis Joplin and Lonnie Wiggins at Threadgills in Austin, a group called the Waller Creek Boys. Wrote a bunch of songs for the 13th Floor Elevator and then moved to California, kind of brought Janis along with him, and started a band called Mother Earth with Tracy Nelson. So clearly a guy who's always been at the center of things, Powell St. John. We heard On Toby's Theme from the album On My Way to Houston. Lucius gave us Don't Just Sit There, and it was Lunar Drive with A Great Traditional Word from All Together Here. Hey, it's Undercurrents. I'm Greg McVicar. Pleased to be here all together with you guys. Alahe. If you just joined us, you're just in time. We've got a remix from Anya Brun coming up, some early Buffy St. Marie. And right now, just a beautiful classic from Joan Armatrading. This is from her debut album, 1976. Save Me.

Buffy St. Marie on Undercurrents from the Pathfinder Buried Treasures, early work of hers, A Man. A remix from Annie Brune of Crumbs, the Small Crowd remix. The Reverend Al Green with Tired of Being Alone. And we started off with Joan Armatrading from her debut album, Save Me. I used to work in a record store in San Francisco, and I was such a huge Joan Armatrading fan. Not many people had ever really heard of her, but people would come in with that look in their eye, like they're looking for something special. You know, maybe a woman artist that's doing something really interesting. And I'd always take them over to the Joan Armatrading bin and sold a lot of her records. Proud of it. Hey, that's it for this hour. Thank you for being with us. And thank you for all of your support, Corporation for Public Broadcasting, Friends of Undercurrents. I'm Greg McVicker. 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Just click connect to join the mailing list and all the news about the big music giveaway that we're going to do like any day now. So jump in there, okay? The playlist is there too. This is show number 6064. And this is Native Voice One, the Native American Radio Network.

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1: All right, it's Undercurrents. Welcome, everyone. I'm Greg. Sudden Rush coming up, John Batiste, Ivan and Alosha, and this right here is Samantha Crane.

0: And then I said,
1: either Angelo or King will break this thing.
2: We need to get our soul. We need that inner peace. Yeah. And nothing man cannot give you that.

some Aussie psych rock for you there from The Lazy Eyes. That's a new one for you called Fuzz Jam. That's fun. I like that a lot. John Batiste featuring the St. Augustine High School Marching 100. We Are. A couple of versions of that floating around. Going way back to their very first album, Fresh Cream. It was Cream with NSU. Ivan and Alosha gave us Running for Cover, and it was Samantha Crane with Pastime. Hey, it's Undercurrents. I'm Greg. Let's turn now to, it's Hawaiian hip-hop from Sudden Rush, featuring a sample, used with permission from the family, of Gabby Pahanui. It's Sudden Rush with Hi'ilawe on Undercurrents.

happened here that night. Though many times I've tried, I'll try to tell it right. Was dead enough

Wouldn't that be nice to be able to go out dancing again? Looking forward to that time. Peter Karp with Let It On Out from Magnificent Heart. Nathan Jacques with The Fire Smells Like Rain. We took it way back to about 2002. Sun Rush featuring Gabby Pahinui. Well, samples of, you know, the godfather of Sly Key, Ilave, from their album A.A., spelled E.A. Sun Rush. It's Undercurrents. I'm Greg. We'll come right back with a track you may not know, recently released from his archive, from Tom Petty, in just a minute.

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Thank you. Tom Petty now and the Heartbreakers from the recent release Angel Dream, from a song that originally came out on a motion picture soundtrack, She's the One, and then was just recently released in a package with some tracks from that, plus some Wildflowers outtakes. This is French Disconnection.

Oh, yeah, we like the truth, but really, what is the truth? Is it the truth, or is it the wannabe truth? I don't know. Jason Isbell in the 400 unit with the wonderful voice of Adia Victoria in there. It's from the new album Georgia Blue. Kurt Vile with Pearls from Speed Sound Lonely KV. That's an EP that came out in 2020. Kurt Vile. Karangbin and Leon Bridges together from the new Texas Moon EP. We heard B-Side. And Tom Petty and the Heartbreakers from Angel Dream. It was French Disconnection. Well, I'm having fun.

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I don't want to just play music into the void. Although I've done that many times just for fun. So either way, I'm going to have fun. Hope you can stick around. Got Punch Brothers now. This one was actually nominated for a Grammy a couple of years ago. It's from the album All Ashore. It's Jumbo.

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I'm gonna get drunk on election day. On one glass bourbon, one glass rye. Come on, set me up, Joe. Don't pass me by. My money's all right. My feet's got sore. See, I've been trying to vote now about an hour or more. I tried, but I didn't get nowhere. Joe, you know, I just don't think they're doing this voting fair and square. Better make it one cap, one vote, and one beer. Bartender, one cap, one vote, and one beer. See, I went downtown to the voting room, because I wanted to get my voting done soon. Man said, now we're going to have to do a little checking on you. Come back a little later on and said, well, buddy, you know, your vote just can't go through. Says you've been dead 10 years back. We're sure not going to take a vote off a dead red cat. What'd you say? Step aside now. You're interfering with the election process. That's a crime. The crime is you. Well, buddy, voting is just something I don't think you're going to do.

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One cat, one vote, and one beer. 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And I'm gonna try that vote machine out just one more time. 'Cause democracy is in our hands, but it's slipping through our fingers just like sand. Now I'm worried for you, sure worried for me, watching the election coming around on the TV. Voting's closed, we already lost the race. Might as well meet me down to Little Joe's place. Make it one cat, one vote, and one beer. Dog my cats, you know. I guess just make it one cat, one vote, and one beer. One cat.

0: Oh, yeah, that's the McCrary sisters. The male voices are their fathers. The Fairfield Four. Don't you let nobody turn you around. That's an old SNCC rallying song from the civil rights days and totally appropriate for what's going on right now with voting rights. Rykooter, another voting rights song, One Cat, One Vote, One Beer from My Name is Buddy. And it was Punch Brothers with Jumbo. Well, that's it for this hour. Thank you for being with us. 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
2: 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Here's a sample of art gallery offerings over the weekend. The Grover Gallery is featuring the works of Larry Crockett, Bob Haft, John Holman, and Brian Goodman. 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The Aurora Loop Gallery hosts Kathy Sarkowski, The Desire to be Special. 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On Saturday, Strange Days Comics and Games is sponsoring a running and walking club. Meet at Strange Days Comics and Games in Uptown. All abilities, skills, and ages are welcome, with youth under 16 years old requiring an adult to be present. The event starts at 8 a.m. The Port Townsend Farmers Market is open from 9 a.m. to 2 p.m. in Uptown Port Townsend. Music will be provided by Homemade Music with Kristen and Otto Smith and the Port Townsend Saxophone Quartet. Tenant Organizing, Shared Stories, Shared Power, Collective Action. These two-hour facilitated community conversations are for people who rent in Jefferson County for the purpose of creating a welcoming first step toward tenant and renter power in Jefferson County. The event is from noon to 2 p.m. at the Quilcene Community Center. Junior Ranger programs at both Fort Worden and Fort Flagler State Parks on Saturday. Programs are designed to engage ages 4 to 12, but all ages are welcome to attend. Parents must accompany their children. The programs are run by park rangers. Fort Worden's program is at Battery Stoddard from 11 to 11:45 a.m., and Fort Flagler's program is at the Upper Campground Amphitheater from 4 to 4:45 p.m. On Saturday's entertainment calendar, Olympic Chamber Music Fellowship presents From Mozart to Beethoven at the Wheeler Theater in Fort Worden, Saturday beginning at 2 p.m. KPTZ and Concerts in the Woods welcomes Brittany Jean to the Laurel B. Johnson Community Center in Coyle at 3 p.m. The Music on the Straight Festival presents its opening night at the Opera with the world premiere of El Mundo. The performance is at the Field Arts and Events Hall in Port Angeles. Concert time is at 7 p.m. Tickets and more information are found at musiconthestraight.org. Saltfire Theater in the Orchard presents Wind in the Willows at the Little Field Green at Fort Worden. Saturday and Sunday, performances begin at 6 p.m. For more information and tickets, see saltfiretheater.org. On Sunday, the Northwest Herbal Fair features over 20 workshops on herbal medicine, herbal product vendors, herbal garden tours, and music. The fair is from 9 a.m. to 6 p.m. at Finn River. 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The Farmer's Market is open at the Chimicum Farm Stand in Chimicum. Music is provided by Ban Jovi. The market is open from 10 a.m. to 2 p.m. A memorial service celebrating Joe Yount will be held at the Quimper Grange starting at 11 a.m. with a potluck meal, music, and memories. On Sunday's entertainment calendar, there's a beginning line dance class at 1 p.m. at the Quimper Grange in Port Townsend. Rain Shadow Recording welcomes Seattle singer-songwriter Jim Page to the Rain Shadow Recording Studio at Fort Worden, Building 315 at 7:30 p.m. For more information and tickets, see Rain Shadow Recording's website. And that's it for the weekend community calendar. 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
3: 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I'm DJ Mars, and you probably recognize this. 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Yeah, that's the official station ID that I usually will play, and then this is the intro. Wakey, wakey. Yes, ladies and gentlemen, it's time to wake and bake with DJ Mars. It's In a Fine Style, reggae, dub, ska, rocksteady, and more. Glad to be with you this Saturday morning. Little misty out, but hopefully it's going to clear out. So those of you doing outdoor type things, including the beautiful Tarbu Music Festival going on today, it should be nice. Stop by the KPTZ table if you're at Tarbu and say hi to me and Jim, because we will be there from 3 to 6, and other KPTZ peeps will be there too from up until 3 and then after 6, I think. So come on by Tarbu. But meanwhile, it's time for reggae, dub, and ska, so let's hear something brand new from our friends at Dubophonic, Elastica Dub.

Kinga Stewart on In a Fine Style with Why Can't We Live Together, the extended mix. And that appears on Darker Than Blue, Soul from Jam Down, 1973 to 1980. You're listening to In a Fine Style with me, DJ Mars, Reggae, Dub, and Ska. We started the hour out with Elastica Dub and Strobo Man with their brand new one called Fade Away. That's out on Dubaphonic. Look them up on Bandcamp if you can't find them in your local store, because it's a great label with a lot of good stuff, including my pals in the 12 Tribes of Mars and more. The Specials did Stupid Marriage from their very first album, The Specials, and then, of course, the Kinga Stewart that we just heard. It's 21 minutes after 8, and I like that tune so much. I'm going to play another one from the same album. And if I am correct, this is a cover of the War Song, Slippin' Into Darkness. This is In a Fine Style on KPTZ. Yeah.

festival comes but once a year, and when it does, it brings good cheer. Wait, no, that's not how it goes. The Pioneers with Boss Festival from the album Long Shot. And that's kind of an album that can't, well, it is an album. It's kind of, let's try this again. It came out back in the day, about 69, I think, 68. The Rocksteady era, and you know, their big song was Long Shot Kick the Bucket, and so they named the album Long Shot, but it was also sort of titled Battle of the Giants. Not sure exactly why. I'm sure it's in the liner notes, but for once, I didn't get a chance to read them. This is DJ Mars on In a Fine Style every Saturday morning, and we started out with Carl Bradney covering Slipping into Darkness. What a great version of that tune. Sister Nancy did Only Woman DJ with a Degree, and Bad Manners did Devil's Dub. Bad Manners, I love those guys. Their lead singer called himself Buster Bloodvessel. He was kind of a big fellow. Anyway, I don't know what that has to do with Buster Bloodvessel. I just am picturing the cover of the one vinyl Bad Manners album I have, and he is dressed up like this very large chef serving really bad-looking spaghetti off of a huge platter to somebody. And he's got like a cigarette hanging out of his mouth, and he's all sweaty looking. And the album's called Class. So, anyway, DJ Mars with you in a fine style. This is KPTZ, and the Northwind Art Gala is a picnic in the park this year with three new things. First up, George Rodriguez, an internationally known ceramics artist, is the keynote speaker. Two, the Ants Misbehavin' band will play swing, jazz, and samba. And three, the gala will be under a big tent at Fort Warden, right next to Northwind Art School's new ceramic studio. That is Saturday, August 29th. For more information, go to northwindart.org. Let's continue now with something from that really great compilation, Dreadlocks Coming to Dinner. It's Big Youth and Dennis Brown on KPTZ.

This is Adrian Xavier with DJ Mars on In A Fine Style on KPTZ, Port Townsend. Hope everybody's feeling nice. Ites.

Both Sides of Silver and Gold by Prince Farai, the regular version and then the dub version on the B-side. Those came out on Blood and Fire in 2005 on a compilation of the same title, Silver and Gold, 1973 to 1979. We heard Adrian Xavier all the way from Seattle with his cover version of Neil Young's Heart of Gold. And Big Youth and Dennis Brown did Right On, Right On. Yes, they did. And I'm also here to let you know that we have a lot more reggae music coming up in just a moment. But first, I wanted to mention to you that the Quill Scene Lantern is having its annual Tarboo Festival. It's the second day today. And there's a lot of music going on, including local favorites Marco Marco at 3:45, Space Moth at 5, and if you

You can hang on until 10 p.m., you youngsters. It's La Luz. So that's the headliner for today, and there's other bands playing throughout the day as well. There's a couple of different stages. So, and if you happen to come by, be sure to stop by the KPTZ table and say hello to the people from KPTZ. I'll be there this afternoon myself, along with Jim B. And I think maybe Rachel's going to be there, and I don't know who else. I'm not looking at the sign-up sheet right now. Anyhow, that's Tarbu today. It's at the Quilcene Lantern in Quilcene. Just take Center Road out from the main drag in Chimicum, and you can't miss it. All right, and we'll be back with more right after this. 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

This is Dub Revolution. Do you read me? Loud and clear. This is Dub Revolution. Dub Recarnation. We are recreating creation from dub. Then we go into love and live forever happy.

Hi, this is Julian from Dub Spencer and Trent Hill out of Switzerland, and you're tuned in to In a Fine Style with DJ Morse, only on KPTC, Port Townsend.

Ah, yes, the quintessential ska song, Rudy, a message to you from Dandy Livingston. And that's been on many, many ska and reggae compilations. And of course, we all know that the Specials did a version of that, which was the first version I ever heard. And, you know, college radio brought me so many riches. It's part of the reason I am doing this today. It's something that I started back in 1981. All right, it's 12 minutes after 9 o'clock. You are listening to KPTZ, and this is In a Fine Style, Reggae, Dub, and Ska. Served to you every Saturday morning by me, DJ Mars. And we started the hour, actually right before the hour, we heard The Orb and Lee Scratch Perry with Making Love in Dub. And then we heard at the top of the hour, Dub Spencer and Trance Hill with a live version of A Fistful of Dub. Also heard Beresford Ricketts and the Blue Beats with You Better Be Gone. And then, of course, Dandy Livingston. A message to you, Rudy. All right, so let's see. What else do we got to do? We got to do this, and then we're back with more reggae, dub, and ska. 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All right, now here's one that I just got this week. It came out on a new reissue double vinyl. It's Keith Hudson, and it is his album Torch of Freedom, which actually came out in sort of two different versions. One that was the Jamaican version, as they refer to it, and the other one that was released in the UK, sort of re-recorded. It's kind of hard to tell the difference between the different versions from the Jamaican mixes and recordings and then the UK ones, but it doesn't matter because they're all good. This is Keith Hudson on KPTZ, Port Townsend.

0: You are tuned to KPTZ 91.9 FM in Port Townsend. Good morning. This is Eileen Deutsch. Happy to be here again for 90 minutes of folk music this morning. And we're going to start out with a Nitty Gritty Band song, and it's done by AJ Lee and Blue Summit, Fishing in the Dark. So here we go.
1: We're AJ Lee and Blue Summit here at our inaugural Sierra Grass Festival in Ahwahnee, California. And we're going to do a song now by the Nitty Gritty Dirt Band. This is Fishing in the Dark.

That's from an artist named Bronwyn Keith Hines. Don't Tell Me Your Troubles came out in 2024 on her release, I Built a World. And she is the front woman for her own band, the fiddler and lead singer. She had also been a part of Molly Tuttle and the Golden Highway, as well as Mile 12. Prior

0: And that's the Avett Brothers. They're a folk rock band out of North Carolina doing No Hard Feelings, which came out in 2016 on an album titled True Sadness. And we opened up that set with Murphy Campbell, I Can't Feel at Home in This World Anymore, which she self-released in 2025. She's quite young. She's a contemporary clawhammer banjoist of well-rooted in the Tow River Valley of North Carolina, and she has dedicated herself to preserving ancestral folk ballads and historical regional music. And in between the two, we heard from Molly Tuttle. Everything Burns came out in 2025 on the album So Long, Little Miss Sunshine. And it's a, as you can hear, dark song, co-written in 2020 with Keith Secor of the Old Crow Medicine Show, and it was written during the COVID-19 epidemic. And she uses, they use the metaphor of an arsonist to comment on social unraveling and division. Very appropriate for today still. And next up, I've got a calendar for you.
1: 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On Saturday, Tarboo, the Olympic Peninsula's music festival, continues with a spectacular lineup. See the Quill Scene Lantern website for tickets and more specific scheduling information. The Olympic Music Festival continues at the Wheeler Theater in Fort Worden with an afternoon entitled Vienna, from Mozart to Beethoven. The concert begins at 2 p.m. and runs till 4:30 p.m. KPTZ and Concerts in the Woods bring Eastern Washington singer-songwriter Brittany Jean back for another sublime performance from 3 to 5 p.m. at the Laurel B. Johnson Community Center at 923 Hazel Point Road in Coyle. More music throughout the day includes Americana singer-songwriter Solomon Kronberg visiting Taps at the Guardhouse from 4 to 6 p.m., the acoustic rock of Johnny Hinchman on the Vintage Stage from 4:30 to 6:30 p.m., it's the Buck Ellard Duo at the Port Townsend Vineyards Winery from 4:30 to 6:30 p.m., Saturday Sounds with rotating local musicians continue at the Bishop Block Bottle Shop from 5 to 7 p.m., and Jack Dwyer returns to the Old Alcohol Plant from 6 to 8 p.m. Out at the Keg and I, it's the Blue Sky Iguanas bringing musical fun from 6 to 8 p.m. Reposado brings their self-described tequila funk to the Finn River Cider Garden stage from 7 to 9 p.m. And the Good Time Kellys raise the roof at the Crazy Otter from 7 to 10 p.m. On Sunday, it's brunch with Combo Euro at the Old Alcohol Plant from 11 a.m. to 1 p.m. The Olympic Music Festival continues in Fort Worden at the Wheeler Theater with Dazzling Discoveries, an afternoon with the music of Dvorak, Tarina, Schumann, and Samuel Coleridge Taylor. The concert will run from 2 to 4:30 p.m. Nick Allison and Carrie Weeks return to the Vintage Stage from 3 to 5 p.m. The Rusty Cleavers get swinging at Finn River from 6 to 8 p.m. The Finn River website has more information on that one. KPTZ and Rain Shadow Recordings welcome Seattle singer-songwriter Jim Page to the intimate environs of the Rain Shadow Recording Studio in Fort Worden. The performance begins at 7:30 p.m. And the Mississippi Hot Dogs bring the strings to close out another busy Port Townsend weekend at the Uptown Pub from 7 to 9 p.m. That's it for the weekend entertainment calendar. Don't forget to submit your events to calendar at kptz.org 1 week ahead of time.
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0: As many of you know, DJ Marshall gets up bright and early to bring you the show just before the front porch at 8 a.m. on KPTZ 91.9. I'm going to be featuring in the next couple of sets some of the local talent that's coming to Port Townsend, And there's so much of it. It's amazing. I'm going to start with a singer that will be singing at the Community Center in Coyle today at 3 p.m. Her name is Brittany Jean. And here's a quote. She's a singer-songwriter interested in capturing real life. And the purity of her voice conveys the honesty that is so essential to folk and Americana music. And she's going to be singing Wander With Me.

So take advantage of this opportunity to hear Brittany Jean today at the Coil Community Center at 3 p.m. Next up, I'm going to play a song by La Luz. We'll be hearing Poppies, which came out in 2024, off an album called News of the Universe. And she will be the headliner today at the Tarbu Festival down in Coil Scene.

and that is La Luz, and they are a surreal dreamlike band. Well, they do surreal dreamlike music, and their front woman is Shauna Cleveland, who's the lead vocalist, and this song relates to her transition of surviving a breast cancer diagnosis and heavy treatments and then stepping back into life after that. And you can hear La Luz and many other performers today down in the, at the Quilcene Lantern at the Tarbu Music Festival, which concludes today. It started yesterday. You can find more info. There's many other performers at https://quilcenelantern.com/tarbu. So check it out. And we're going to hear next from Jim Page, who is coming to the Rain Shadow Studio tomorrow, Sunday, August 23rd at 7 p.m. And he has been a mainstay of folk music in Seattle. He's always been, as long as I've known of Jim, protest music and music about justice issues. And this is a great opportunity to hear Jim Page right here in Port Townsend.

We live in a boomtown metropolis, a place where success is a weapon of war. Some people live in spectacular mansions. Some people can't afford to live anywhere anymore, but Bezos has the money. He's got all of that money. More than $100 billion in his pants, way down

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Artificial sunlight and climate control, so they can colonize the jungle behind a pane of glass. And because Bezos has the money, he's got all of that money clutching in the fingers of his hand.

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And if it still holds water, if the money is still good,

Jim Page, live in concert tomorrow night at 7 p.m. at the Rain Shadow Studios here at Fort Worden. Okay, next up, we have Teban and Jake Vaderlund doing Wake Me Up, which came out as a single, and this is a collaboration of two well-known Canadian bluegrass musicians.

That's the Steel Drivers with Chris Stapleton, although he's not with that band anymore. And we heard Where Rainbows Never Die off a 2010 release called Reckless. And we opened that set up with TB and Jake Vetteland, Wake Me Up, which came out as a single in 2024. And they're two well-known Canadian bluegrass musicians who collaborated on that song. And in between, we heard from Watch House doing Glistening, is the name of the tune, off Rituals. That's the album, which came out in 2025. And they're a husband and wife duo from Chapel Hill, North Carolina. Well, we've had a few real downer songs here, so I'm going to play a few uplifting for the spirit songs now, starting with a cover by Cat Stevens of George Harrison. It's a song written by George Harrison and sung in honor of him on what would have been his 80th birthday. Here Comes the Sun. Oh, and you are tuned to KPTZ 91.9 in Port Townsend.

That's called On Her Way, and it is a song written by Starling Arrow, performed there with Rising Appalachia. They're an acoustic spirit folk supergroup. They do a lot of a cappella, and this song explores what it really means to walk in an honorable path in life. Came out this year as the title cut. And we opened that long set with Cat Stevens doing Here Comes the Sun, and it's done as a tribute to what would have been George Harrison's 80th birthday. Came out in 2023 on an album called On the Road to Find

musician, actually, by Jan Maxson, who is coming to the Palindrome this Thursday, August 27th at 7 p.m., and he'll be highlighting his new album, Lullaby for the World, which is a collection of lullabies from around the globe reimagined through his own unique artistry. In an era marked by turbulence, these lullabies are delivered as a message of love, peace, and unity. And he built his career by blending classical training with a passion for cultural exploration. And the name of the tune we're going to hear is, let's see, well, I'm not sure how to say it, Patara Qualo. And that means little woman. And it came out in 2015.

0: That's Alistair Fraser making music there with Natalie Haas, and they did Josephine's Waltz. It's off a 2004 release called Fire and Grace. And on the other side of that, we heard from Ian Maskin doing Patara Kalo, which came out in 2015. And you can catch him live at the Palindrome in concert this Thursday, August 27th. So much good music coming to town, so take advantage of it. Next up, we're going to hear another song from Brittany Jean, who is going to be performing today down in Coyle at 3 p.m. So really has a wonderful voice. She does a lot of covers, but a few original songs as well. Wonderful to listen to. And we're going to be hearing the County Fair.
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0: because there was so much background noise in that. That was Brittany Jean, who will be live today down in Coyle at 3 p.m. Closing out the show now, this has been Eileen Deutsch with The Front Porch. So happy to be with you today. I'm going to be playing a short station announcement and then stay here for Shiro's Radio immediately following at the top of the hour.
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4: 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Hey, I'm Carmel Holt, and welcome to Shiro's Radio, an independent space that was created to turn up the volume of women, non-binary, and gender-expansive voices in song and conversation. 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

wishing a very happy 60th birthday to guitarist, singer, and songwriter Kristen Hirsch, Friday, August 7th, from Throwing Muses' 1995 sixth album, University. That was their first big hit, Bright Yellow Gun. And also super excited to share that new song by Tao, Sick of the Times, featuring Toon Yards and the Linda Lindas. Tao announced her first album in 6 years is coming out October 30th. It's called Show Me, and it was co-produced with Meryl Garbus and Nate Brenner of Toon Yards as well. And with that, I welcome you to the Shiro's Radio Hour, my friends. I'm your host, Carmel Holt. It is so great to see you as always. 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You'll be helping to make this programming possible, which amplifies women's voices through song and conversations like the one that you'll hear later this hour with Arlo Parks, who recently returned with her third full-length album called Ambiguous Desire. Her tour starts in just a couple of weeks, and her birthday is this week, so we're revisiting that interview in the second part of the show. Hope that you can stick around for that. Liana Flores is a British-Brazilian singer, songwriter, and guitarist, and after she independently released two EPs, The Water's Fine in 2018 and the EP recently in 2019, she was signed to Verve and put out her debut studio album, Flower of the Soul, in 2024. Now Liana is back with a new EP called And So It Goes on September 4th. From it, this is Silver.

0: The iconic Stan Getz track, The Girl from Ipanema, featuring Joao and Astrud Gilberto on She Rose Radio. And something new from the next generation of bossa nova stars, rising star, I should say, British-Brazilian artist Liana Flores. We heard Silver Shoes off her upcoming EP, And So It Goes. I'm Carmel Holt. Next up, we have an encore presentation of our most recent interview with Arlo Parks for you in celebration of her birthday this week and her upcoming tour. It's coming up after the break. Stay with us. You're listening to She Rose, and I'm Carmel Holt. Based on Einstein's theory of special relativity, we know that time is relative. The faster you move through space, the slower you move through time. I bring this up because when I think back to 2021, when Arlo Parks released her full-length debut, Collapsed in Sunbeams, and first joined us here on She Rose as a guest, it gives me the sensation that the last 5 years have gone by in a blink. And yet, if I think of all that Arlo has accomplished in that time frame, I can only explain it using Einstein's theory. Her artistry is moving at light speed. Therefore, she's able to somehow slow time down. You follow me? If you need a refresher, here it is. Arlo Parks was raised in West London and was 18 when she released her first single in 2018. She captured the attention of the BBC, and soon a pair of EPs arrived in 2019. The accolades and press was nearly immediate. And then Collapsed in Sunbeams, her full-length debut, arrived in 2021, already highly anticipated. And the album catapulted her international career, receiving not only critical acclaim, but some of the biggest awards and nominations of the industry. She won the coveted Mercury Prize for Album of the Year, 3 Brit Award nominations, and 1 for Best New Artist, and 2 Grammy nominations, Best New Artist and Best Alternative Album. Keep in mind, this all happened during some of the worst of the pandemic, when touring had pretty much come to a standstill. By 2022, she was on stage at Glastonbury, and in May of the following year, released her sophomore album, My Soft Machine. And by the end of 2023, Arlo had also published her first book of poetry called The Magic Border. 4 months ago, Arlo released her 3rd album, Ambiguous Desire, and a month later, we welcomed her back to She Rose. And now, on the heels of her Newport Jazz Festival debut, Arlo is about to embark on her Desire Tour at the end of this month, but not before celebrating her 26th birthday on August 9th. We wish Arlo the happiest of birthdays and now bring you an encore presentation of Arlo Parks as this week's She Rose in the Spotlight. Arlo, welcome back to She Rose.
1: Thank you.
0: Congratulations on Ambiguous Desire. So what are the feels?
1: I mean, the beautiful thing about putting it out is that, you know, the week after I was playing shows pretty much every single day.
0: Yeah.
1: So I was able to share it with people. I think my first record since we were, you know, in the pandemic, it felt quite insular. I felt kind of like an island.
0: Yeah, yeah.
1: But to have my first week of release be, you know, singing it with and to people, seeing people pick up their favorites, holding their friends as they sang along.
0: Yes.
1: It just feels like people are already living with it. And that's all I kind of wanted from this record.
0: Oh, I love that. Well, maybe we should dive into a track.
1: Yeah.
0: What would come to mind to you as something that you would kind of want to turn somebody on first to?
1: I think I would start with Heaven. Yeah. Because I think in a way that is the kind of beating heart of the record in terms of the textures and the sonic palette, but also, you know, the style of storytelling, how I feel like I've kind of honed my voice to something that feels a little bit more kind of lean and direct and diaristic. And I'm just really proud of the melodies and the song itself. And there's a bit of risk there. You know, there's a bit of risk, which I like.

0: So that's Heaven, track 5. So not quite halfway through the new Arlo Parks album, Ambiguous Desire, her third full-length album. Our guest today on Shiro's, and I'm Carmel Holt. I know that you like to challenge yourself. And I remember on the last record that you were trying to go for something that was a little bit more like spiky and spoke to some of your loves in alt-rock, like My Bloody Valentine and Smashing Pumpkins, and there was guitar work in it. And now we get Ambiguous Desire that sees you taking your music to the dance floor.
1: Yeah.
0: Talk to us a little bit about the lived experience that led to Ambiguous Desire and the sonic palette here.
1: Yeah, so I think, honestly, it started at the end of the Myself Machine tour. That's when I started spending a lot more time in New York and, you know, being absorbed in these subcultures and in the underground, and then being drawn into, you know, the history and the legacy of these dance spaces from like an architecture perspective, from a community perspective, and just, you know, really being steeped in the history of like 70s and 80s, Paradise Garage, The Lofts,
0: the Gay Rage.
1: Exactly. And then also delving into it, you know, when it comes to the UK and London, and thinking about the Hacienda in Manchester, thinking about how, you know, artists like Massive Attack and the trip hop movement kind of pulled from all these different influences. So I got interested in the kind of alchemy of music making and that kind of like weird liminal magic that happens on the dance floor. And as a student and as a highly sensitive person, I was soaking in as much as possible. And then that taste, I feel like, started to come into the work almost subliminally at first, and then it started to reveal itself that this was what the record was meant to be.
0: I heard you talk in one of the interviews that you've done recently about moving from your head into your body, which I loved so much, because I was like, oh, that's interesting. Like, I know that you're in here, I'm pointing to my brain, but I've also very much felt that you were in here. But maybe that's the heart, not quite the body, right?
1: Exactly. I think I've always been in my heart and in my brain. But there was something about being in your extremities, being in your bones, being in your feet, you know, that more kind of primal approach to the body that is more almost like sensory than emotional. And I think, you know, being in these spaces where I was feeling the bass in my feet, my body, you know, being jostled by other people, being in crowds, how that feels, sweating, emoting, that very kind of visceral physical side of what it means to be on the dance floor is something that was really inspiring to me. But, you know, I'm always going to be heady. Like, there's never any way I can't avoid the, it's just my personality. So I think I kind of, translated those experiences into the kind of more well-studied approach and then put it into the record.
0: It's very moving that you would want to go beyond the surface level of experiencing it yourself. Yeah. To also really understanding the depth of its meaning and its history. I think that's really beautiful.
1: Definitely. And I think historically these places were sanctuaries, were places of real safety for people who did not feel safe in their everyday life.
0: Yeah.
1: And I think especially, you know, being overshadowed by the AIDS crisis and people really moving through these like heartbreaking and life-threatening events. Yeah. And the club was the sanctuary, was the center, was people's families as well. I was watching that documentary Maestro about the Paradise Garage, and, you know, club goers would be leaving and say like, this is my family now. And I think it's important to, you know, really understand those roots. And I think that inspired me to look at DJs who are also kind of steeped in that, thinking about Honey Dijon or Juliana Huxtable or, you know, Eras Trio Octo Octa, and just really kind of seeing this as sacred rather than it being a costume that I'm wearing or it being about, you know, being cool or whatever. I wanted it to have that, to know how profound it was before I went into this record.
0: So talk to us a little bit about what that experience was like for you. Like, how did it feel to be on the dance floor? Did you feel at ease dancing and finding that community? Like, draw us a little mental picture, if you would, of Arlo Parks in the club scene.
1: Yeah. So I feel like there are almost like two different versions of it where I think, you know, I have a lot of friends who are DJs and who are in that community. And so I was kind of thrown straight into the deep end. I felt a sense of belonging. So there's that friction between the private and the public where you can have that transcendent personal experience, or, you know, you and one other person while surrounded by hundreds or thousands of people. And I think it was that mixture between anonymity and feeling very seen and witnessed and held by a crowd that was really incredible to me. And, you know, there were some nights where I wanted to be more on the periphery, and there were some nights where, you know, I went alone and completely lost myself for hours. And also I started hosting a lot more parties at my house, just getting the decks out on my living room table, just having 20 of my friends dancing in my house. And so I think it just became part of my way of life almost. And it was my way of unwinding and, you know, learning about myself and, you know, also learning to DJ and kind of really starting to love the practice of curation that DJing really represents.
0: Amazing. So what did you learn about yourself?
1: I think I learned the main thing is that kind of cerebral to body thing. Because in my head, I was like, I'm so sensitive. I'm in my body. I feel grounded and in myself. But I realized that I was not very spontaneous. I realized that since, you know, I was 17 when I started doing this, so much of my life was kind of cut into these little slices. I was on tour here and I was doing an interview at this time. And then before that, I was at school and I had classes. So like my whole life has always been in these blocks. So it took a little bit of time for me to kind of shake that off and be a little bit more free and fluid. And I think I play a lot and experiment in my music, but in day-to-day life, I was like, oh, I'm quite rigid. Like, I need to break out of that. So, yeah, I think that's something that I noticed and that I feel has also changed over the past few years.
0: So lead us from that recognition and understanding now and self-knowing into a song from this new record.
1: Ooh, I think I would go to Jetta, because for me, that's a kind of journey to the club, and it feels like a journey into like a more free version of myself. And that's what I want people to feel when they listen to it.

0: That's Jetta from Arlo Parks' new album, Ambiguous Desire, her third full-length album. She's our guest today on Sheroes, and I'm Carmel Holt. I love the effect from a production standpoint that happens several times throughout the record where you're in the song and you're building whatever that story is, and then you feel like the music maybe just kind of gets turned up a little bit. Maybe you're like, you went to the bathroom with a girlfriend and now you're talking and now you went back out on the dance floor. You know what I mean? Or you're having an intimate moment at the bar or whatever. But it really built that world of going out to a dance club.
1: Yeah. No, and I'm so glad. And there were moments where, especially that song Jetta that we heard, you know, I wanted that outro to feel like you're in the club and then you're in the smoking area and then you're all the way outside. And you know, to be able to filter things in and out as if it were a DJ set also. So I'm glad that you felt those dynamics changing.
0: Yeah, it's brilliant. Since we're on the topic of production, talk to us a little bit about how you actually built this record and what might be different from My Soft Machine or Collapse and Sunbeams.
1: Yeah, so I think, I mean, this record I made mainly with my friend Baird in LA. Mm-hmm. He shares this loft space with his brother who he's in a band with. And so I basically spent almost 3 years just in that space with him almost every day. And I think that was what was mainly different, is that it was really uninterrupted time. Mm. The second record I kind of made semi on the road or in between as I was making the book and going on the book tour also. But this was very much dedicated, uninterrupted time. And in terms of production, it also allowed us to play a lot more and have a lot more time to kind of find different shapes production-wise. And also to get to the point where, you know, I had that sense of discipline of every song needs to be essential. Mm. Like every song needs to form the spine of this record. So if you took any of them away, it just wouldn't have the same shape. And so I think being demanding in that way of myself as a writer was something that really kind of came into fruition because of the time that I gave myself.
0: Is there a song on this album that you're like super proud of from a production standpoint that stands out to you that way?
1: Senses with Sampha, I think, because of the drums and the kind of impressionistic, kind of painterly piano that we put towards the end. And it just feels really rich. And it took us a long time. It took us a long time to get right.
0: Yeah. And you don't do many features on your records.
1: No.
0: I think like Phoebe, you did.
1: And then Claire.
0: Yeah, Claro.
1: Phoebe's on Green Eyes for Collapse and Sunbeams. But this is, I do it quite sparingly, but it just, because it has to feel right.
0: Yeah. What was your connection with Sampha? Why did you choose to work with him on this one?
1: Yeah. So we had worked together a couple times in the studio, just, you know, playing around and having fun. And he, I mean, I think his voice as an instrument is so rich, and it feels like a woodwind instrument or a cello somehow. Something kind of ancient about it almost. And as a person, he's so sensitive and so attuned emotionally. So I think because this song was quite both intense and also multifaceted, I feel like I needed someone who would understand the nuances of that. And you hear it in his music, and I think you hear it in this verse that he did on the song.
0: All right, well, let's listen to a little bit of this. This is Senses with Sampha.

0: Arlo Parks, our guest today on Shiro Senses, is track 4 on Ambiguous Desire. And I'm Carmel Holt. So tell us what we just heard. How did you build the song?
1: I started the song with Baird, actually, in LA. We started with those kind of splashy drums, and he was playing guitar. And actually, that specific guitar tone is something that we then used in other parts of the record to kind of tie things together.
0: Mm.
1: And the lyrics just came spilling out in, you know, maybe 10 or 15 minutes. And I had been listening to a lot of Sampha, specifically the work he did with Subtract in, I think, like 2011, because that blend of the electronic with the indie with that quite like soulful vocal was really inspiring to me.
0: Yeah.
1: And his first EP also. So he was in the back of my mind. And I wrote the song and I was like, I need to have Sampha on this. So I wrote him a letter kind of about the song and signed it, "Your Biggest Fan."
0: Oh my God.
1: And he got the letter and he agreed. And so I went to his studio in London and kind of watched him figure out his verse in real time and, you know, playing the piano to add little flourishes to the song. And he just did it in a way that kind of blended perfectly. So special.
0: So special. It's heartbreaking. There's a lot of heartbreak in this record, Arlo. I mean, even though when I first saw the press release for it, I was like, Arlo goes to the dance floor. Arlo goes to the club. I'm like, okay, party, party. Not necessarily.
1: I mean, it's never going to be fully party, party with me.
0: Yeah, I was just going to say, wait a second. Who am I talking to?
1: Too much Sufjan Stevens for it to be party, party. I mean, you know what? I've always been interested in the bittersweet, and I've always been interested in, you know, the friction between quite heartbreaking lyrics and, you know, maybe instrumentals that feel a bit more uplifting.
0: Yeah.
1: But I think a lot of it is kind of wrestling with, rather than, you know, it being romantic heartbreak or about another person, it's more the ways that you kind of break your own heart.
0: Oh, yes.
1: And so I think that's something that you can feel, and that journey towards self-acceptance and self-love is a big theme in the record.
0: Yeah.
1: And I think it's important, you know, to be alive is to experience these moments of beauty that are fleeting and moments of melancholy, and everything kind of blends. So I think I always want my records to feel like what it is to be alive and a human. Yeah.
0: Mission accomplished.
1: Thank you.
0: In your experience being in those spaces and club settings and entering in them in this kind of way of like, okay, I know I've been in my head and in my heart, but not in my body. And also understanding that it's been historically a place for healing, right? Mm. And so it's like very emotional. Like, we know that, you know, movement therapy is a thing. You know, people unlock all kinds of trauma from their, you know, from our cells when we move. And so it's no surprise that things get emo on the dance floor, right?
1: Yeah.
0: What did you yourself discover there? Are some of these stories that we are hearing in Ambiguous Desire things that you learned where people are really in real time having those kinds of transformations and transformative experiences?
1: Definitely. Mm-hmm. Definitely. Because I think there have been nights where I almost, where I feel myself changing or, you know, emerge from the dance floor feeling like I have changed.
0: Mm.
1: And I think often when you do put yourself in your body and you kind of let go on a cerebral front, sometimes that's where you let go of judgment and you can admit things to yourself, where you can let more love in because you're more open and your guard is down. So I think a lot of my music in general, to be honest, is me working things out as I go. And it's my place to kind of work things out aloud with myself. And often these are little epiphanies or things that I've noticed as I've been dancing and in my kind of least self-conscious state. And I think the music is the most important place to put those things, because you also immortalize the fact that you're a work in progress and immortalize the kind of workings out of a conclusion also.
0: What surprised you the most about how that experience impacted this record? Like, once you had the finished body of work, what was the most surprising thing to discover?
1: That's a good question. I think maybe the fact that it didn't feel like a big jump sonically, like there was something about it that really made sense. I think the idea, you know, when I put out Myself Machine, if you were to say to people, oh, like Arlo's going to make a record that's electronic or

0: drum machines and the samplers and what I was using to actually make this record.
1: Amazing.
0: But still, you know, preserving the spirit of some of those older songs that people love, keeping that sense of intimacy, and just, I can't wait to be back in the room with people.
1: Arlo, thank you for coming back to She Rose. It's always so special, and I feel so inspired by you and your work. So thank you so much.
0: Thanks so much for having me.
1: Before we wrap up, are you ready to make some magic? I've got a She Rose magic wand for you.
0: Oh, wow.
1: So get ready to make some manifesting.
0: Some
1: manifesting. So this exercise is about how you might change things for women, non-binary folks, for queer folks, for anyone that's not fully represented in our industry. With the first wave of the wand, it's kind of like a first thought, best thought. What would you change?
0: I think I would just give more people the opportunity to be seen. Because I think what we were talking about before with representation, and the way that I think for a lot of my peers, the things that they were seeing made them understand what was possible. So I think just having more spotlight on women and BIPOC people, queer people who are making these incredible works of art, and just allowing them to be seen by more people. That's what I think will really make a difference.
1: I love that. With thanks to Arlo Parks, how should we go out today? What song do you want to play from the new record?
0: From the new record, let's end with Blue Disco.
1: Ah, so
0: which
1: we
0: is
1: went
0: at the
1: from
0: start.
1: Okay, that's great. And I'm getting kind of super nerdy here, but the last album had quite a bit of blue.
0: Yes.
1: I think this is the only blue on this record.
0: This is the
1: record.
0: Only blue song. It's true. It's true. Yeah.
1: It's more like a red record.
0: I think
1: time.
0: So. Yes. Yeah. I think so.
1: Anything you want to tell us about Blue Disco before we go into it?
0: I think for me, this just feels like classic storytelling. Like I was really inspired by The Streets' first record and the way that there's something kind of distinctly British about it. It's this scene, thinking about an apartment, thinking about a little house party, all the different vignettes and moments that are happening at the same time, and just a reminder to stay present and just be with the people you love.

0: thanks to Arlo Parks. Thanks for being with us on Sheroes.
1: Thanks.
0: Massive thanks once again to Arlo Parks for joining us. Her third album, Ambiguous Desire, is available now on Transgressive Records. 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Special thanks to the folks at WXPN in Philadelphia for the use of their studios to record this interview. 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Next, we close the hour with a birthday tribute to Ronnie Spector and play something new from Sam Cooke's granddaughters, the Womack sisters, when Sheroes Radio continues. It's Sheroes, and I'm Carmel Holt. Now we honor the legendary Ronnie Spector, who would have been 83 this week on August 10th. Here's the Ronettes.

0: We've heard lots of retro soul and R&B over the years, but this is the Womack sisters, daughters of Womack and Womack and granddaughters of Sam Cooke. This sound is in their blood. B.G., Zaimani, and Kucha are carrying on their family's legendary musical legacy, and we are here for it. The self-titled debut is out August 14th on Daptone, and also a birthday tribute to the late, great Ronnie Spector, who would have been 83 this year on August 10th. There with the Ronettes classic, Be My Baby. That does it for this week's edition of She Rose Radio. Thanks as always for tuning in wherever you may be listening. Together, let's keep turning up the volume. 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

0: 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I'm Chris Bricker, and each month on Tuesdays at 5:30 and Saturdays at noon, I join my co-host, Siobhan Canty, President and CEO of Jefferson Community Foundation, to explore new developments and paradigms with our vibrant communities of creative and innovative citizens who do good work. 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
1: Hi, Chris. 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
0: As always. Our focus today is on the community of Brennan. Brennan is a small, scenic community located here in Jefferson County, situated in the western shore of Hood Canal. It had a population of 907, but that was back in 2020, that census, and is known for its quiet, rural atmosphere and abundant access to Olympic Peninsula outdoor recreation. The community is named for Ewell P. Brennan, who in the late 1850s took a donation land claim at the mouth of the Duckabush River. Well, a lot has happened since that 2020 census, and here to tell us all about it are our two special guests. Andrew Swartz is Executive Director of the North Hood Canal Chamber of Commerce, whose mission is to provide a healthy and thriving business environment, enhance services and job opportunities, and a true sense of community. Robert Gash is a member of the Board of Directors at the Chamber, as well as a community organizer. Andrew and Robert, welcome to Community Tides.
2: Thank you. Thank you for having us.
3: Happy to be here.
1: Thank you so much for joining us today. Let's start with the Hood Canal Chamber of Commerce. Why don't you tell us a little bit about what the chamber does, the area it covers, and the services it provides?
2: So this is Andrew, and the chamber is actually an organization that's been around quite a long time. I believe it was founded originally in the 90s, and I think it's gone through a number of iterations. Originally began as the Quilcene Brennan Chamber of Commerce. Got to be honest, I'm not sure when it became the North Hood Canal Chamber of Commerce, but that's how we currently operate, do business as. We represent Quilcene and Brennan. Maybe in my vision, we sort of represent District 3 in the county. I would tell you, in my view, I've had the pleasure of serving now a little more than a year in this role, and that my vision, and I'm very fortunate to have a really great board working with me, is business, but it's also community. I'm a believer that both are very connected. You cannot service business without community, and community needs business. So we really put our focus on both of those aspects of the chamber.
3: A lot of the work we've been focusing on as a group is, how do we enable both? A lot of the things that get in the way of community growth or someone trying to build a home are actually the same issues that affect businesses trying to expand. And even domestic issues like childcare, commute distance, access to just basic services like that are real things that can unlock growth for our businesses when they want to, or even just enable them to grow in place the way they're trying to. And so we often have a dual role. We've spent a lot of time on things that are half kind of community focused, so they've hit everybody, not just businesses. And then the other half, really, the things you think of a chamber doing: advocacy, advisory work, helping create connections between the different factors kind of in the business world. And so, unlike a lot of chambers that are often purely commercial, we really do straddle both worlds.
1: Brennan is so unique in terms of not only its geography, but its size. I'm wondering if you could paint a picture for us of what some of those commonly held opportunities and obstacles are.
0: Yeah, we have an easel set up in the studio here for our radio audience, so get the paintbrush out.
3: Oh, I am horrible at Pictionary, as my wife can attest. So, I mean, I think Andrew covered a lot of this, and some of our intro as well really touched on. It's very rural. It's only less than 1,000 full-time residents, but there is a significant transient population in the summertime, like right now. It's one of the busiest state parks that's always full of campers. There are numerous places to stay and camp, or kind of in lodgings and Airbnbs. And so, like a lot of kind of tourism-driven areas, there's a huge peak to trough difference. And so it means our businesses are really, really, really busy in the summer, and that's when you kind of make all your money. And then it gets really quiet in the winter. And I would say people who live down in Brennan full-time, one of the things that draws you to the area is the serenity, the quietness, the ability to kind of log out or get home from your day and just be right there at the foot of nature. So the same things that bring the tourists in are the same things that we like there as residents. But it's challenging because everything's really far. The nearest grocery store of any sort of like large scale is really up in Hadlock. So it's about 40, 45 minutes. You have smaller stores. There's a lovely one in Quilcene. We have some even smaller ones in Brennan at the Cove and at the Brennan General Store. But you're traveling quite a bit to do your everyday. And that puts a real strain on wallets because gas is not very cheap these days. It's obviously a massive investment of time. And in the winter months, it can get really quiet. And so that's always the kind of juggling act that everybody does is, as a business, how do you survive through the quiet months? And as a resident, how do you piece your life together a little bit? But I think most of us would argue on balance, it's way more fun to just be out in the woods whenever you're done and you get home or you're up on the weekends. And so I think that's one of the common threads that binds the community is just people really love being out there, private, quiet, and just walk off your back porch and you're in nature like a postcard.
0: People going into business or having a business, part of the business plan is planning for those ups and downs. A seasonal planning of sorts, isn't it?
2: Yeah. There is a reality that we do have a much more limited number of brick and mortar locations there. So, you know, there isn't even a deficit of places to stay other than what we'll call short-term rentals. Mm-hmm. There are a number of short-term rentals. And I think something people don't always realize about Brennan, Quilcene area is we are one of the gateways into the national parks. And there was a time it was one of the major gateways into the national parks. Mm. And it is certainly my view that we also help service the rest of the county. As tourists come into our area, they then do trickle out to Port Townsend, rest of the county, and of course the rest of the peninsula.
3: Yeah, I think that interplay is a good one for you to highlight, Andrew, in that, you know, Brennan never had a big inn or a big lodge. There were little ones historically, but they were always measured in the dozen, half dozen rooms. But there was a massive campground that's now being developed into a resort that was hundreds of sites. That closed in the 90s. There were two large campgrounds on the National Park entrance Andrew's referring to, which was one of the more popular destinations, but they were taken out in a washout in the early 2000s. And for reasons, we'll just put air quotes for those on air, around that, it was never rebuilt. And so it actually took away a tremendous source of income for the businesses, and you can see it in the struggles they have down there and in the visitation. And regardless of which side of that issue you fall on, it is a role that the community of Brennan has long played as access, getting mm-hmm. people into these wonderful public lands that we all pay for and invest in, but are getting harder to access as the roads close and wash out and we find difficulties trying to reopen them. And that's a big part of kind of our broader advocacy around removing barriers, not just for access to the parks, but for businesses as well where we can.
0: Being right at the doorstep of a national park, having two campgrounds go away is
3: major access points. I mean, credit to the hikers. I think it's about 9 miles from where the washouts are now to where the old parking lots were. So any hike you were doing back there is now at least 9 miles longer. It's a lovely walk. I strongly encourage everyone to come down and do it. It's accessible to all ages. It's flat. There's almost no rocks. And then you can go and really have a lovely afternoon. And the real secret is it's an old forest road, so you can ride your bikes on it and you can have your dogs on it, which is not something you can do inside the national park when you leave a road.
0: There you go.
1: Where is this magical path again?
3: This is called the Dosey Wallops entrance to the National Park. Okay. You just go up the Dosey Wallops Road. It's very clear where the washout is. Come and enjoy it. It's lightly trafficked, and it's very, very accessible by habit of being an old road. But just kind of a little vignette of what the area really offers in terms of nature. You're right by this beautiful crashing river that's glacial till, and you're often alone if you do it in the shoulder season.
2: And I'll add that there is a project afoot right now. I'm engaged with it through the chamber. Quite an interesting list of people engaged to address what's, you know, the washout. Can it be fixed to try to make this more accessible again? And they are actually going to be in the next month to 2 months doing a lot of community outreach about this. So you'll start seeing and hearing more about this effort. It's pretty exciting for us.
1: One of the things that you touched upon, I think, is important for many of our listeners is Jefferson County can sometimes feel like a series of villages versus one county. And the reality is when our county government is facing budget cuts, that those kinds of cuts, decisions, whether to rebuild a washout or not, they can seem very remote, especially to places that have larger populations or a further way like Port Townsend or even Hadlock. And I just feel like it's so important for people to think holistically, because what happens in Brennan matters to all of us. You know, we want Jefferson County to be a gateway, not just Brennan on its own, but Jefferson County as a whole. And so just really encouraging our listeners to think about what Brennan means for all of us as residents of Jefferson County and not just as an other village.
0: Yeah, I mean, what happens in Brennan doesn't necessarily stay in Brennan.
3: No, some people would like it to, but yes, no, it doesn't. But I also think maybe the word custodian comes to mind, mm-hmm. Siobhan, as you talk about that, of anyone who lives near a great resource like that does have a duty to try to be part of others' experience of it and make it accessible where you can. And it isn't always a ton of money. When we looked mm-hmm. at the records, when the original decisions were kind of bound up, there were some of the classic opposition you could imagine coming from people who wanted to see more wilderness and didn't want to see a road rebuilt. And I'm not here to take a side on it, but it wasn't a lot of money to do. But it did take some force, and we just didn't have it at the time. And so it's kind of left to slowly degrade. But we, as a role as a county, being so integral to the park, if you will, but also as a community to enjoy it for ourselves, but also help share it with others, because there's a lot of people, like where I grew up, national parks were quite far away, and it was kind of a bucket list item to go see. And we have the privilege of seeing it almost any day you want. Mm-hmm. And so how do you think of that stewardship for the next generation?
0: Well, Andrew, I'm assuming, because I've been to Brennan and driving around Brennan and stopping in different places, the people that choose to live there, they choose to live there because they love it. And there was an affordability factor involved there as well. I don't know what that's like right now.
2: I would say Brennan in that area is probably still more affordable than up here in the Port Townsend area. Truth is, that's how I ended up down there. You know, I began as a renter in Port Townsend many years ago. And my spouse and I ended up in Brennan because it was affordable. And truthfully, I had no idea. I'm originally a New Englander. And yeah. All of a sudden, I'm living in one of the most beautiful places, maybe the second, maybe the first. I struggle with that because I've lived in some beautiful places. I've had that opportunity. I lived in New Hampshire many, many years. But I think that it is something that we're all pretty passionate about. Kind of going back to the chamber, one of our missions certainly is economic development, but it's from the point of view of a rural, sustainable economic development approach. And we need that. We really do.
3: Yeah, the point is not a big box, right? I mean, we don't have that much land, and it wouldn't be appropriate for the site. I mean, if you've visited Parks East, I won't name them, but some of them are pretty commercial right on their boundaries. Mm-hmm. And it really does tent your experience the minute you walk through the gates of the national park and there's a go-kart track and there's a bunch of, you know, trinket shops. So our goal is not to recreate anything like that, but it is help the small restaurants that do have a real role in serving the community succeed all year. And that's, I think, the balancing act we try to walk as a chamber.
2: Exactly.
0: For those of you just joining us, we're speaking with Andrew Schwartz, Executive Director of North Hood Canal Chamber of Commerce, and Robert Gash, who's a member of the Board of Directors at the Chamber as well.
1: One of the kind of defining factors as we all work to build the future of our villages and our county is kind of the inherent tensions, not in a bad way, but in a realistic way, of people who have been in our communities for generations and people who are new to those communities and people who are working families and people who are retiring here. I'm wondering if those kinds of things, they certainly are playing out up in Port Townsend and this part of the county. Are they playing out down in Brennan as well?
2: My opinion would be yes. I mm-hmm. think there's a lot of similarity. But we do have an element in South County of being more economically depressed, you know, my view, and which has led to, I think a good example is, I believe, the school, the Brennan Elementary School. I might have my numbers wrong, but it's feeds most of the students in Brennan. Mm-hmm. Because they need it.
1: That's a fascinating challenge for the chamber specifically, the question of economic depression. How are you all thinking about that?
3: I mean, I would say from our mission, it starts from making it possible if you want to try, right? There's some folks who choose not to have full-time employment or they're building an alternative lifestyle. And to Andrew's point on affordability, land is cheaper and less expensive and available in all sorts of shapes and sizes, and it makes that sort of life possible. So the goal is not mandate it, but if you want to start a cottage industry, if you want to grow your restaurant, I keep hammering that because it's been one of the things that we've had to help with for a while now, how do we make that possible? and approachable and accessible to a smaller business that may not have access to immediate capital, who from an outside may not have a banking relationship that could actually get access to a loan or may not want a loan. Can we try to remove as many of the barriers as we can as a chamber, or help navigate the ones that do exist so it doesn't mire you in bureaucracy for decades? That's how we're trying to tackle that. Mm-hmm. But it is a real balancing act. I mean, the long time tag, so to speak, is real. I mean, it's an election day. I think people have gotten their flyers out at now. Hopefully you voted. Reminder vote. You've got an hour or two left. But you hear it there, too. Oh, lifelong X or Y. And I'm not a lifelong Brennan resident. We've been there for a long time. But it really creates an us versus them that's almost insurmountable. And I would posit not very inclusive or welcoming in the building a community perspective. And so for us, a lot of our discussion is people who choose to be here. You opt into the community. Do you show up? Do you participate? Those are the sorts of things we want to encourage. And that's what would make you a Brennanite, saying, I happen to win the birth lottery and my family's been here for three generations. Well, you did nothing to earn that tag other than those who your parents were. And so we're just trying to figure out, how do we have a more productive conversation around people who choose to be here and be intentional about giving back and being part of a community. And I hope over the long run, that's what helps kind of build some of that bridge.
0: Andrew and Robert, speaking of interacting with the community, what kinds of service providers and nonprofits serve the people of Brennan, for example?
2: That's a great question. The Jefferson County Food Bank, certainly a big, big partner down there. In addition, we certainly have OLECAP, who has the current agreement with the county to manage the Tri-Area Center, the Quilcene Center, and the Brennan Center. You know, I will be bold, and I'm engaged with them, and I am optimistic that they're going to start providing better social services for us down there, because we need it. You know, they do some programming, but, I want to see more for the seniors, more for the youth, that is more social services related. And medical, I mean, to Robert's point, going anywhere for us is a travel. So, you know, I'm somebody, when I have to get medical needs, I'm up here in Port Townsend.
0: Called transportation.
3: And yeah. Credit to the transit system. We actually do have service down to Brennan. It's a long ride, and it's not that often, but you can get to Port Townsend and places. But other shout-outs, just for people who aren't familiar with the area, there's a wonderful historical museum, and the folks that manage a Worthington Mansion, the Quilcene Historical Society, which, if you want to go deep on the history, they, I think, have every book that's ever been written about the entire area and some really well-curated exhibits. So stop by there as a local. I learned a bunch when I went. There's the Emerald Towns Alliance, which does a lot of charitable with kind of the 501c3 umbrella. There's associations for both of the fire departments. There's also the senior organization down in Brennan that does a lot of free meal programming. So that's where our website, NHCCC, NH3Cs.com, will help you connect there, because there is a lot, but you do have to go and look for it, because it isn't something that's easy to find unless you know what you're asking for.
1: It sounds like if someone's going to plan a visit to Brennan, that's the place to go beforehand.
3: We're trying to make it better, too. But yes, go there. Andrew does a killer job trying to keep that up to date. And Liz as well, who does our communications. So our social feeds on Facebook is a big one, as well as our website, are probably the best two places.
1: So you mentioned today's a voting day. Some people will be listening to this live. Some people will be listening to it later in the month. So the truth will be unveiled by the time some folks have heard this. But I'm just wondering, not only how are the conversations about the primary and the levy lift for parks and recreation kind of playing out, but where in Brennan do those kinds of conversations happen?
2: Oh, well, I think the conversations are probably happening everywhere. But, you know, often unknowingly, I guess I might say, you know, this is an interesting topic and one I will tread maybe carefully on. But I would tell you right now, Brennan, in my opinion, will not benefit much from a park levy. You know, we don't have enough time for me to probably explain all the other issues, like the floodplain issue in Brennan and the South County Task Force that I'm one of the driving forces behind. Mm-hmm. And
1: tell us a little bit about the floodplain issue, because it is, I know it's a big issue. We're not going to be able to go into it in detail, but I do think it's such a defining factor for Brennan's economic development.
2: Well, first of all, for those who aren't aware, the downtown area of Brennan, which often the acronym you'll hear is a LAMRD, Rural Village Center. Most of downtown Brennan is threatened by flood by the Dosey Wallops River. Mm-hmm. It's also threatened by tidal issues, if we ever had the big one, so to speak. And that is created for the county, and it's partly a result of what's called the Growth Management Act, which 20-plus years ago sort of embraced this state. And truthfully, and something I will share with listeners, I'm a District 3 Planning Commissioner, so I've become quite educated over the last couple of years about critical area ordinances. I always tell people Brennan particularly is about 80% critical area. That creates a huge amount of permitting restrictions. The floodplain issue means basically nothing can be done down there, not without a heavy lift. And you know, the county's certainly been participating in this process, but I'll just be very candid. If I had looked for the county to drive this, I don't think we would be as far along as we are. We have recently helped the county secure a $250,000 FCAP grant. Planning on mitigation for all of this will be beginning probably January. A lot more details we don't have time to get into, but this is a very, very important project relative to economic development down there. And, you know, what can we do and what can't we do?
3: Yeah, and maybe the simplification I would make, because Andrew is very deep in this, is it's a reason a lot of businesses can't get permits. It's affecting people who live in subdivisions, including Andrew's own, who are nearer the water area where they cannot get building permits. So there's either lots with underdeveloped or maybe dilapidated housing that can't be developed. So it has a lot of knock-on kind of second and third order effects. And Siobhan, to your question, it's kind of easy to write us off as the end of the road and, well, gee shucks, you shouldn't live by a river. And I hear that, but at the same time, I think having an advocate like the chamber that's pushing and like Andrew as a planning commissioner to find a solution that doesn't force you to just bulldoze it all, get rid of it and tell people to move, not a very compassionate state of view, but also is mindful of the sensitivities because we very much love the salmon. We want to see the environment thrive down there. A lot of people love shrimping. It's another thing to do in the spring, but you've got to find a solution that actually works and think about a roadmap to get there. And sometimes that's the part that gets lost. It's really easy to get stuck in a heady economic development paper or a planning commission. And that's fun for people who are in that profession, but it doesn't really help the people on the ground who are living that process. And certainly if you're trying to figure out your business and you've got a few years, you don't have the time to wait. So that's where we're trying to push and advocate for a faster, more pragmatic kind of middle ground.
2: And I'll just add one of the things I sort of expressed my concerns to the county. The other choice is to wait and hope it doesn't happen.
1: Right, which is...
2: And do nothing.
1: Yeah. Well, and I just wanted to kind of tie that back to the idea that, you know, what happens in Brennan affects all of us. We want people living there. We want businesses to be there. We want it to be a gateway into the national parks, and we want it to be an economic driver for us. So it really does matter to all of us.
0: There's shrimp fest. They actually have oyster races?
3: I don't think we have oyster races. Belt sander races were delightful. If anybody has not seen a belt sander race on a track, it is absolutely a hoot. That used to be part of the Shrimp Fest down there. Shrimp Fest has morphed into a supporting festival for our fire department now. So they host it. It's right in town. It's lovely. It's right around the solstice is the new date. So the weather is a little better than it used to be on Memorial Day. But yeah, it's still a great thing to do. And shrimping is also fun, as is clamming. It's a bad year for clamming this particular year. But normally it's a really popular activity at the state park.
2: And I do want to mention there is a brand new event happening the weekend, same weekend as the Jefferson County Fair down in Brennan, a logging show, which is kind of exciting.
1: So that's the weekend of August 14th to 16th, I
2: Correct.
1: Think. Yep.
0: Well, you know, Jefferson County feels more, as Siobhan alluded to, more like a series of villages rather than one connected community. And what would you like the people of Jefferson County who live in villages outside of Brennan to know about how to be good neighbors, how to be good partners, how to be good supporters?
2: You know, that's such a great question, and my view on that might be a little skewed. I just would encourage the communities, because I agree with the concept, to get engaged, pay attention, know what's happening. We're all citizens. And, you know, if we pay attention to what's going on with government and the wheels that are turning, we can influence and have change.
3: I mean, I'll be simpler. I'm normally not the soft-hearted one of our group, but just visit. We love spending time up here in Port Townsend. It's a lovely community. come down to Brennan when you don't know what to do. There's a lot of hiking and you don't have to do a lot of planning because it's pretty out there and pretty quiet. And so spending time and understanding what makes those things special is a reason that you will understand and care a little bit more and be a little more plugged in when a topic does come up, like the parks or other things that affect all of us.
2: Yeah, I'm glad Robert made that point. On a beautiful, clear day, you have a wonderful view of Mount Rainier from Hood Canal.
0: That alone is an inspiration, right?
1: It really is incredibly gorgeous. I was just down there recently, and it's just stunning. And to be so close is incredible. Why don't you, as we're closing out, why don't you give us again the contact information for the chamber and any other resources that the rest of the villages should know about before we head down for a visit?
2: So the website is nhccc.com. There is a calendar on our front homepage, which always has events listed. In addition, we encourage people to submit. It is easy and free. Anybody can go to our website and submit events, so everybody knows what's going on. And I'll let Robert add to that.
3: I think you got it, and I think we're about to hit airtime, so I will thank you for inviting us.
0: Andrew Schwartz, Executive Director of Northwood Canal Chamber of Commerce, and Robert Gash, a member of the Board of Directors at the Chamber. Thank you so much for joining us right here on Community Tides.

Our theme music for Community Tides was As If We Didn't Know, performed by Philip Auberg from his album Upright on Windham Hill Records. See you next time on Community Tides.

Welcome to Nature Now, an original production by KPTZ volunteers. Nature Now is a program of information and insights about the natural history of our region. We welcome observations and suggestions from our listeners, care of NatureNow at kptz.org. Well, hello, and welcome to this week's Nature Now program. I'm Nan Evans, your host, and my guest this week is Dr. Ian Miller. Ian is the Coastal Hazards Specialist for the Washington Sea Grant and is based in Port Angeles, Washington. We are speaking with him today remotely. If you look up Dr. Ian Miller in Google, which I have done recently, you find that he is absolutely a multifaceted person. He's a solid scientific researcher. He's got expertise in things like beach erosion, other changes to beaches, coastal sediment transport, geomorphology, which is a fancy name for structure and landforms. He also is very knowledgeable in coastal flooding issues and in Washington coastal ecology in general. Well, and not only is he a respected scientist, but he has also been a really valued advisor to a number of coastal communities, tribes, and public entities in Washington state with the, and I think I can say this for Ian, with the express goal of focusing on sea level rise and sea level rise related hazard assessments, and then mostly with the focus on problem solving and the management applications that that kind of knowledge might give communities. And speaking of communities, one of the goals of Ian's work seems to be strengthening communities as they try to plan for and manage coastal hazards, which of course includes tsunamis, chronic erosion, coastal flooding, and lots of other hazards associated with climate change. I also want to say, according to Google, and I trusted on this one, Ian is a very committed individual in communication, outreach, education, applied research, and trying to synthesize science with what communities can do or could do or the kind of information they need to understand to have a future in our changing world. Ian is also a member of the North Pacific Coast Marine Resources Committee, and Ian is one of the key organizers of the River and Ocean Film Festival, which is held annually in Forks. And we'll talk more about that in a minute. Ian, welcome to Nature Now. Before we talk further with Ian, let's hear this week's mystery sound.

0: Do you want a little hint? Well, this is a creature with attitude, big attitude. And I've actually been hearing this creature very regularly and loudly outside my house. And I will admit that sometimes its variety of calls can fake me out a little bit. I'll bet a lot of you know what it is too. And towards the end of the program, we'll play it again and reveal the identity. I should share that I first learned about Ian Miller's work, and it was about a decade ago. I was a planning commissioner for the city of Port Townsend. We were at the time working on the comp plan revision, and I really became interested in how climate change and sea level rise could affect the shores of the Olympic Peninsula. And today, a decade later, I'm talking for the first time with Ian. So, Ian, would you share a bit with listeners about the recent Washington sea level rise assessment that you led and about your work in the collaborative development of comprehensive climate change vulnerability assessments? Is that the right phrase?
1: It can be, yeah.
0: And with lots of local tribes, local governments, and special districts. Again, give us a preview of that kind of work.
1: Yeah, sure. And first, let me say thank you for having me on the show. So a big part of my work is indeed focused on trying to work out all of the ways that we can try to enhance what we refer to as resilience, just the notion in coastal communities in Washington. So just the idea that we are prepared for whatever stressors may be coming our way in the future. I'm particularly focused on those that are associated with natural hazards, so things like flooding and erosion, and those are exacerbated by sea level rise. Mm-hmm. And so that indeed has become a big focus of mine over the last 15 years, as you mentioned. A lot of the early work was associated with what I'm going to characterize as the simple problem of figuring out how high will the ocean get by when and where.
0: A simple but very complex problem, I would think.
1: Complex in Washington because we live in a very tectonically active area. And so a lot of what we expect to happen in regards to the level of the ocean in any particular community is actually structured by what the land is doing. So we've invested a lot of especially early effort on understanding coastal vertical land movement. I'm saying we because it's not only me. There's a whole group of collaborators and partners that I've worked with over the years. The interest there is in understanding what we call coastal vertical land movement. How fast is the land at the coast going up or down because of this tectonic deformation that's part of the landscape that we live in?
0: Yeah, and that's something we don't think about a lot, that it does go in some areas up and in some areas down, all due to the shifting of plates and all the geologic activity.
1: Yeah, and so what that means from a sea level rise standpoint is what a particular community experiences is sort of a function or a result of both how the ocean level is changing, but also how the land level that their community is built on is changing. So we put a lot of emphasis on trying to understand those patterns. That was a big feature of some of the early work that I did, trying to better communicate and convey possible future sea level outcomes. And there's a lot of uncertainty in those. All climate change, what we call projections, have a lot of uncertainty to them, especially as you move further and further out in time. And that uncertainty is not surprisingly a challenge for planning. And so it would be ideal if, you know, we knew exactly what was going to happen in 2100, but we don't. And so we have these, you know, the approach that's used is to project the future, making some assumptions about a whole variety of things. And so communicating that uncertainty was another feature of what we did.
0: And can you really make site-specific projections, given the uncertainty, but just projections that are site-specific now?
1: Yes. I mean, that's effectively what it was a main feature of. I think you referenced some work that I was part of as part of what we called the Washington Coastal Resilience Project. This was a NOAA-funded, Washington-focused initiative that led to the publication of very localized sea level rise projections for Washington's communities. It's available currently as an interactive website where someone can go online, pick their location, and get sort of a set of customized sea level projections for their site.
0: Yeah, and I certainly have seen those, you know, obviously for Port Townsend.
1: Yeah.
0: It is fascinating. For an interested listener, how do they find that website?
1: The best thing to do is just to Google Washington Sea Level Rise Interactive, and it'll be the first link that you find.
0: Okay, that's easy enough.
1: Almost certainly, it's housed on the Climate Impacts Group website, which is a University of mm-hmm. Washington group that is sort of a go-to for a lot of climate impacts information. One of the things that is an important feature of this work and this world is that projections are updated and change as time goes on. Mm-hmm. We're trying to understand the future, and part of understanding the future is understanding what has happened in the intervening roughly 10 years since we published those. Mm-hmm. And our understanding of the processes that lead to sea level change changes. The observations that we make inform what to expect in the future. And so we should always expect that those will be updated. And in fact, we are in the process of updating those projections for Washington State. So that's also something that listeners can look forward to in the next, hopefully, year. There should be sort of a new set that we can point Washington State coastal communities to.
0: And I'm also excited by the notion of sort of seeing science in action. Observations change over time. Theories get tested and improved. That's what I like about science.
1: Very much so,
0: things change and you learn more and more. I do want to ask you to touch on one other subject that I know you've done a great deal of work on, and that's nearshore restoration projects, and specifically the restoration of the coastline, the delta, the shore of the Elwha River, which of course is famous in our neck of the woods for the dams removal that happened, I'm thinking maybe 10-ish years ago. And a lot changed after that. Can you share some of the highlights of that work?
1: Oh my goodness, there are so many. Yeah, so I was very fortunate to be part of this kind of ad hoc group of researchers that connected themselves to the Elwha with a focus on trying to understand the entire suite of implication of the removal of two dams on that river, which happened between roughly 2011 and 2015, so just over 10 years ago. And a lot of my work has been focused on just really tracking and interpreting and understanding the response of the physical shoreline. So the shape and characteristics of the shoreline and how those change through time. And then also the implications for the coastal ecosystem that the Elwha River empties into. One of the things that I think I, along with a lot of partners and collaborators, are kind of focused on right now is after the dam removal, there was a massive deposit of sediment that built up around the mouth of the Elwha River. It formed essentially a new landscape that reached its peak in terms of area right around the end of the dam removal, 2015 or 16.
0: Yeah, I remember there being out there around that time.
1: Yeah,
0: just
1: there was this extensive new delta area. In the 10 years since that time, largely we've been tracking how that kind of new delta area evolves and changes with an expectation that it would. The Strait of Juan de Fuca is a very dynamic water body. And so the sediment that built up around the mouth of the Elwha River, not surprisingly, has been redistributed and moved around in the intervening 10 years. And so the big stories that we're sort of tracking right now are a lot of that material that was deposited right at the river mouth has eroded away. So that big river mouth deposit, a lot of that's actually gone at this point. And in fact, there are parts of that shoreline where erosion has reemerged as a coastal management problem. So there are places, for example, especially near the river mouth, where prior to dam removal, they were of concern because of erosion. That shoreline was bumped out by dam removal, but we've now reached the point about 10 years later where there's starting to be some erosion problems that are reemerging. Basically, the shoreline has gone back to where it was before dam removal, and it's starting to eat into basically places that are developed. Meanwhile, both to the east and west of the river mouth, we're still watching basically the dam removal response play out. So Eddie's Hook, for example, has dam removal sediment that's still moving along it and sort of changing the coastal characteristics of Eddie's Hook. And similarly to the west into Freshwater Bay, the same thing is happening.
0: Oh,
1: so,
0: interesting.
1: You know, I think that the dam removal is in the, along the shoreline is this long-term propagating story. And that's something that we're still kind of watching and trying to understand. And so that's quite interesting. And some of the work that we did early on, most of which has kind of been completed and we've published results and done all the science things that we do, was associated with the influence of the finest sediments that mm-hmm. were released during dam removal. Those are the sediments that at least far from the river mouth, like around Salt Creek, for example,
0: right.
1: might have had an ecological impact yeah. because those fine sediments travel pretty readily in the mm-hmm. water. They can travel far afield. And in fact, we were able to measure ecological change associated with those fine sediments across the entire, what we refer to as the Elwha Drift Cell, all the way from Freshwater Bay to the base of Eddie's Hook, actually in the composition of things that lived in the shallow ocean along that stretch. So those fine sediments can definitely have some ecological implications pretty far from the river mouth.
0: But I want to move listeners on to another aspect of your work that is striking and it's important, and that is your very strong commitment to communication and education. And I think, of course, that makes Washington Sea Grant a really great fit for the kind of work you're doing. Can you share why you believe that scientists need to be able to communicate effectively with non-scientists?
1: Let me say that I believe that for myself. I think I have nuanced feelings about the demands on science in general, right? Mm-hmm. Because there are a number of communication strategies that all scientists engage in, right? There are a lot of tried and true systems in place. I mean, publication is a communication strategy. Mm-hmm. It's not one that is typically very effective for reaching non-scientists, but it is a communication strategy.
0: And

0: Sea Grant got its start as a more or less focused on fisheries and trying to improve commercial fisheries. And then over time has evolved into a whole lot of other areas. We have folks that work on aquaculture and water quality and invasive species. The team that I work with focuses again on this idea of coastal resilience. How do we prepare communities for the stressors that they may face from primarily, in our case, hazards? And so that is all about trying to make these connections between this scientific endeavor out there that sometimes has its own language, its own way of doing things and communicating, and then understanding the ways that the communities that we work with can use that information and trying to make those links, however they may be made. You know, in my particular case, I also have a personal background that I feel like helps me in the sense that before I went back to graduate school to really sort of dive deep into that world of science, I spent a lot of years as an educator, as a field science educator, primarily working with youth, middle schoolers mostly. And the experiences that I had in that realm, I think, really informed how I think about communication. And so I lean on that experience all the time.
1: I appreciate your making the distinction between the kind of work you do and perhaps the kind of work a different kind of research scientist does. But in the kind of work that you do, are there specific challenges that you can share with us?
0: Well, certainly. There are a number of them. You know, I think specifically associated with, let's say, the big portion of my work focused on climate change and coastal hazards that are related to climate change. There are any number of challenges associated with doing that span from just the sort of difficulties characterizing uncertainty, the difficulty in trying to understand what the future may hold. Those are kind of scientific problems in a way, but they're big ones. I mean, that sort of frames the management and communication challenges that we have when we're trying to interact with coastal communities about these problems, because there is uncertainty, because we are trying to look into the future and try to understand things that we sort of expect to happen because of climate change, but for which there is no precedent now. Those are very difficult things to ask people to try to wrap their brains around and plan for and invest in.
1: And then it changes over time. What is someone's expectation? This information will change.
0: Yeah. And then, you know, we're also trying to link that with the management environment in which communities in Washington operate. Mm-hmm. So cities and counties, for example, work under a different management realm than tribes. And so we have to understand that and try to figure out where and how we make the appropriate connections. That's a challenge in and of itself.
1: So this is long lead up to the River and Ocean Film Festival that I know you're very intensely involved in. It's the River and Ocean Film Festival. It's located at the Rainforest Arts Center in Forks, Washington, out on the Outer Coast. And it will be occurring on October the 2nd. It's free and family friendly. I was taken a bit by some of the promotional information, which describes the film festival as an exploration of the natural and social dimensions of the coast and coastal watersheds of the Olympic Peninsula. So, Ian, how did you get involved in this?
0: Thank you for highlighting the film festival, by the way. It's great to be able to talk about it. So the film festival emerged in 2014, shortly after, you know, I started to engage with the North Pacific Coast Marine Resources Committee shortly after I started with Sea Grant, so around 2012. Marine Resources Committees are designed to be these county-based groups of engaged citizens that are supposed to do a variety of things. They typically have some funding that they distribute for projects that can occur in their jurisdiction. In some cases, advise county commissions or counties in general on marine issues relative to their county. And then they're there also just to sort of track and be a voice for marine and coastal issues in their counties. Mm-hmm. So I had been a member prior to working for Sea Grant of the Clallam County Marine Resources Committee.

0: And then when I started with Sea Grant, I sort of glommed on to the North Pacific Coast Marine Resources Committee. I am an ex officio member. So an employee of the University of Washington, there's a seat for me. I'm a non-voting member. But one of the things that I thought would be interesting to try to do when I started with the MRC is just to create a engagement event that mm-hmm. would allow people to connect with the kind of issues that the MRC talks about every time it meets. It meets monthly. Typically, there's conversation about any number of marine and coastal issues. The North Pacific Coast MRC is actually a two-county MRC, so it focuses on the Pacific Coast shorelines of Jefferson and Clown County together. So it's a joint MRC, which is quite interesting, but does focus on the Pacific Coast only. So the film festival emerged as the right thing to try to do. So we wanted to have an event, an engagement event. I personally have an interest in film as a communications tool. The film festival is very simple. We put a call out for short films. The films that are eligible to be submitted have to be less than 20 minutes. And then they have to be, again, relevant to the natural and social dimensions of the west end of the Olympic Peninsula. That's broad. So we get open film submissions. It's completely free process. There's no cost to submit. We don't pay for films. It's all entirely driven by the interest of filmmakers. So put this call out, get films in, and then basically go through a review process in which we put together a review team, and they basically score the films on really, is it relevant to the natural and social dimensions of the west end of the Olympic Peninsula in some way? And then also, how enjoyable is it, right? Did they enjoy watching it? So they score them, and then we get a ranked list of films, and we ask the filmmakers to give us a film file, and then we put together the film festival based on that. It's historically, I think, always been roughly a two-hour event. We typically show anywhere from, I would say 7 to 10 films get included. Depends on how long any of the individual films are. And they span the gamut from professionally done, well-produced films that are done by professional filmmakers. We've had films included that were made by youth on a cell phone. So it really spans the gamut across the range of possibilities. And that's by design.
1: Sounds like a lot of fun.
0: Yeah, and it's a fantastic event. It is typically an annual event, although we did have a long break. This year, we are doing it in partnership with the Pacific Coast Salmon Coalition, who runs an event in Forks called Fish and Brew. And so this year, the film festival is designed to be a collaboration with the Fish and Brew Festival, which runs basically all day Saturday, October 3rd.
1: So, and I, you mentioned the website. I do want to put a serious plug out there for the website. Listeners, just Google River and Ocean Film Festival, and it pops right up. I found it a fascinating website with links to people who have participated in the program and links to each of the films for each year. So you could kind of browse there. I really enjoyed it.
0: Yeah, that was the hope, was that over the years, any film that is public, some of the films that we've had submitted aren't online, but in cases where they were, we try to link to them so that we have this kind of running and growing archive of short films that have been accepted into the film festival over the years. It's become quite a cool record.
1: And this has been fascinating. Do want to repeat, River and Ocean Film Festival. It's in Forks, October 2nd, which is a
0: Friday.
1: Okay.
0: Yep. And so the event will be at the Rainforest Arts Center, the RAC in Forks. Beautiful facility that is donated by the City of Forks every year for the festival. Doors will open at 6:30, and then films will start at 7:30. And it's a two-hour event, and you can expect, again, probably 7 to 10 short films that we're still in the review process, so we don't know what they'll be for this year. The submitted films were kind of in the same vein as in previous years, just a really nice selection.
1: Well, I think I will put it on my calendar. Let's quickly hear that mystery sound again.

Well, most of you probably know that was the alarm call of a Douglas squirrel. Highly vocal, huge variety of sounds, sharp, high-pitched, repetitive. The alarm call is, of course, a signaling danger from predators or intruders in their territories, like me walking outside my front door, and they can be heard a long way. I want to credit Wikipedia Parade, and it was recorded here in the Puget Sound region. Again, listeners, thank you so much for listening. If you missed a program, you can find us on your favorite podcast app or on the KPTZ website. Thanks so much for joining us. Thank you, Ian. Thank you, Nora. And we'll have the ending music going out is by Rick Bauer.

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2: 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This, of course, is 91.9 FM from beautiful Port Townsend, Washington. The name of my show is Music to My Ears. And as always, it is sugar-free, fat-free, gluten-free, and never tested on animals. This hour is dedicated to the animals in shelters and rescue groups everywhere, and to the fine people who take care of them. This week's 15 artists have lots to share with us. We'll go through the powerful allure of love and the battles to find it, painful breakups, dreams, gratitude, fears, loneliness, a really bad guy, and a stoner. So let's get started. You know, few singers can turn just about any great song into a great soul anthem, like the one and only Englishman, the late Joe Cocker. He'd been a international star since 1969 after stepping onto the stage at Woodstock, completely standing the Beatles song With a Little Help from My Friends on its head. To say his stage dance moves were unpredictable? Well, that's as obvious as I'll get this hour. Here's one of his 19 Billboard hits, a song written by Traffic's Dave Mason. Distinctive, soulful, playful. Tell us what you need there, Joe Cocker.

Joe Cocker, feeling all right. Well, happy 45th anniversary to the International A Cappella Stars Manhattan Transfer. Being a harmony junkie, well, it's time for my fix by the always fun, elegant, refined, stylish, and sophisticated quartet. And I have a musical question. Do you think that guy's in a really good mood, or what?

0: Cookie Mama with the frying pan.
1: Well, I know that cat is high.
2: Yeah.
3: Well, got that question answered. After being turned down by several labels, British singer-songwriter David Gray financed his first LP and recorded it in his London apartment. That intro to the world stage honored him with a Brit Award, an MTV Video Award, and the 1999 Award for Best New Artist. Let's relax with this writer's advice and let go of our hearts and let go of our heads. It's the only way to be open to the here and now. I love songs that remind me of being on a train, like how this intro pulls us in for a relaxing ride to Babylon.

David Gray, Babylon. That's why this show is called Music to My Ears. You know, some of the finest songs seem to be based on a dream, like Paul McCartney's Let It Be, and this next one by country newbie Cam, who I predict will become a huge star. While in college, she was always performing at night, and then her first job was working in research, and she felt terribly conflicted about her life choices. A professor helped change her life when he asked her, "Picture yourself at 80 years old, looking back at your life. What would you regret not doing, music or psychology?" Huh. Here's Cam's Grammy-nominated answer.

Phil Collins and Genesis. That's all. Well, 10-time Grammy winner Bonnie Raitt is one of my favorite people who happens to sing and play slide guitar. It's her caring spirit and ongoing battles against injustices that always impressed me. She calls her huge audience the Americana Circuit, saying, "My end of the music business doesn't rely so much on looks. It allows you to age more gracefully than the mainstream pop stars that are total babes. People are snarkier about them getting older. It's just terrible. So I'm actually relieved that I'm in the character end of the world where I can just get more seasoned. And people will say, 'Oh, well, look how mythical she's become.' To which I say, 'Here's a total babe, in my opinion, Bonnie Raitt."

Bonnie Raitt. That's a true statement, huh? Say, what does R&R mean to you? Rest and relaxation or rock and roll? If it's the latter, then like me, you enjoy the economic precision of Huey Lewis and the news.

Huey Lewis and the News. I love that song. You're listening to KPTZ 91.9 FM in Port Townsend. My name's Delana. Name of the show, Music to My Ears. It plays every Wednesday from 4 to 5, and then it gets repeated on Saturdays from 1 to 2. Thanks for listening. Well, here's the second song this hour that reminds me of a relaxing train ride. This haunting song by one of my virtual boyfriends, Britain's Chris Rea, reflects on losing something one's been waiting for a long time. Well, kind of like how we wait for our perfect summers here in Port Townsend. All aboard.

Chris Villa, looking for the summer. Well, the former special ed teacher turned singer-songwriter Jim Croce said, "If you dig it, do it. If you really dig it, do it twice." Apparently, this guy wasn't just bad, he was bad twice.

Jim Croce, bad Leroy Brown. By the way, just for the record, I've met plenty of junkyard dogs that were nice. Well, here's the group Chicago's number one single from 1976 and their biggest seller, which garnered them 2 Grammys. Only the Beach Boys outsold Chicago during the 70s, and the 10 members continue touring with the likes of the Doobie Brothers and Earth, Wind & Fire. 36 LPs have made this rock group one of the top 10 sellers of all time. Hey, if you're in Vegas this coming February, be sure and catch the Rock and Roll Hall of Famers, Chicago.

Chicago. If you leave me now, I think I've got room for a poem for computer users over 40. If that's you, listen up. A computer was something on TV from a science fiction show of note. A window was something you hated to clean, and Ram was a cousin of a goat. Meg was the name of a girlfriend, and Gig was a job for the nights. Now they all mean different things, and that really megabytes. An application was for employment. A program was a TV show. A cursor used profanity. A keyboard was a piano. Memory was something you lost with age. A CD was a bank account. And if you had a 3-inch floppy, well, you hope nobody found out. Compress was something you did to the garbage, not something you did to a file. And if you unzipped anything in public, you'd be in jail for a while. Log on was adding wood to the fire. Hard drive was a long trip on the road. A mouse pad was where a mouse lived, and backup happened to your commode. Cut, you did a pocket knife. Paste, you did with glue. A web was a spider's home, and a virus was a flu. I hear nobody's been killed in a computer crash, but when it happens, they wish they were dead. I guess I'll stick to my pen and paper and the memory in my head. Okay, let's play Guess the Female Artist, okay? You ready? Here's a few clues. She's one of Grammy's most frequent winners. She's had 100 singles on various Billboard charts, 17 top 10 pop singles, 100 R&B singles, 20 number one singles, was the first woman inducted into the Rock and Roll Hall of Fame. She collects her performance money and cash from promoters before she'll sing, and she's retiring from live concerts after this year and is going to return to her hometown of Detroit to open a club where she will sing occasionally. Are you ready for a hint?

Did you guess Aretha? Ha, way to go. In 1980, though one of the top five selling bands in the world, the Eagles called it quits, claiming they'd play together again when hell freezes over. Well, apparently due to climate change, 14 years later, they were back together. Then last year, founding member Glenn Frey died, but even that didn't stop the best California harmony-driven group. In July, the newly formed band was back and will tour with Jimmy Buffett next year, with new members Vince Gill and Glenn Frey's son, Deacon, the Eagles.

Joan Osborne with the Funk Brothers behind her. Standing in the Shadow of Motown, great CD. If he'd not been murdered on December 8th, 1980, John Lennon would now be almost 80 years old. A New York friend of mine heard those five gunshots that silenced one of our most outspoken peace activists. John Lennon once said, "If everybody demanded peace instead of another television set, then there'd be peace." Lennon had a few things to tell us about this song. It suddenly hit me what women do for us. What dawned on me was everything I was taking for granted. Women really are the other half of the sky, as I whisper at the beginning of the song. And my favorite quote by John Lennon, "As usual, there is a great woman behind every idiot."

John Lennon's going to see us out. My name's Delana. You've been listening to Music to My Ears. I'd like to remind you to please be especially kind to all you meet. Each of us carries a burden that others can't see. So long, and peace.

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This is American Roots for the hot season. We ride the airwaves to exotic destinations, swinging and surfing to all manner of seaside rhythms. We'll also stay home to bask in the sultry heat of summertime.

The song was composed by George Gershwin and novelist DuBose Hayward in 1934 for the opera Porgy and Bess. It's one of the most covered tunes in the American Songbook, with over 30,000 renditions. We won't play all of those, but we'll hear versions from Janis Joplin and Billie Holiday, Duke Ellington, Sam Cooke, and the Zombies. It's American Roots with Staycations, Destinations, and Summertime Variations, starting in 1963 with the guitarist Joe Pass's quartet.

0: War, All Day Music. That's the funk band from Long Beach, California, originally founded to back Eric Burdon of the Animals. Eric split after two albums, and the band declared war on the world with their self-titled debut, followed a year later by a 1971 gold record, All Day Music. Before that, Janis Joplin with Big Brother and the Holding Company, one of the great band names in late 60s rock. Her iconic take on Gershwin's Summertime from the 1968 LP Cheap Thrills. Remember that artwork by R. Crumb. Speaking of cheap thrills, summer is the time to break out in new dances, like this 1964 hit from San Francisco's Bobby Freeman on American Roots.
1: Come on, everybody! Come on!

Martha and the Vandellas, Dancing in the Street, the summertime in 1964. And 3 years earlier, Ernest Evans, better known as Chubby Checker, and Let's Twist Again, like we did last summer, 1961, follow-up to his big hit, The Twist. Evans is now a snack food magnate who had moved from South Carolina to Philly as a kid and was given his nickname in joking response to Fats Domino. Checker knew all the old dances like the Hucklebuck and made some new ones besides the twist like the Pony and the Fly. He went to South Philadelphia High School with Sicilian singers like Bobby Rydell and Fabian. Coming up, some summer sounds from Creole Louisiana, the Caribbean, and British skiffle when American Roots returns.

It's summertime for those hearing us on North American broadcast. We've got some spins for the hot season, or yacht season, depending, with our British brothers from Muswell Hill, 1968, on American Roots.

I wish George Gershwin could have heard soul man Billy Stewart's eccentric, majestic Summertime. The long version, 1966. Before that, British skiffle and one of its biggest hits from Mungo Jerry, 1970's In the Summertime. Plus the English Caribbean reggae of Pressure Drop from Toots and the Maytals. And the Louisiana Creole song Femme La Di, pulled out of the archives into a cabaret sound by the Cajun band Fufale in 2008. Femme La Di means The Woman Says. And we started with the Kinks' Louche Lament, Sunny Afternoon, 1966. A bit of ironic British music hall style in its own way. Our summertime musical variations take us next to picnics and parties with red beans, barbecue, and watermelons when American Roots returns.

If you're visiting New Orleans or Memphis this summer, we've got a culinary soundtrack, but you need to bring the cold beer. It's going to be a bit warm in both cities. And you want something to wash down the everyday favorites, like Red Beans, sung and played by Professor Longhair on American Roots.

The late Oscar Brown Jr., jazz singer from Chicago, writer of songs about African-American community life from the grassroots point of view, Watermelon Man, 1960. Before that, Wendy Renee with Barbecue, 1964, for Stax Volt Records. In a minute, Billie Holiday's beloved performance of Summertime. First, Duke Ellington, who was not a fan of Gershwin's Porgy and Bess. Duke said it wasn't an accurate representation of black life or music. But that didn't stop him from recording songs from the opera. Duke took the bones of the melody, then added new flesh and spirit. One Ellington version of Summertime is a strident avant-garde piano treatment. Another is this brief but grand arrangement featuring the trumpet of Cat Anderson, Duke Ellington in 1956, followed by Lady Day on Gershwin's Summertime.

Billie Holiday and her orchestra, 1936, with a great and influential version of Gershwin's Summertime. We'll hear more of those in the next hour, some pretty surprising. But now it's time to say American Roots is underwritten by the National Endowment for the Arts, the New Orleans Tourism and Cultural Fund, and Jim Hart in Chicago. Special thanks to folklorist John Swed. I'm Nick Spitzer, and this is American Roots from PRX, Public Radio Exchange.

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2: This is American Roots for summertime. Whether you're on a staycation or in a far-off destination, we've been hearing songs of the season, including a few favorites from the 30,000-plus covers of George Gershwin's Summertime.

This hour, we've also got surf tunes, dance party music, and climatic love songs for hurricane season from the Beach Boys and Wilco, The Ventures and Irma Thomas, with side trips to New York, Hawaiian, and Japanese beaches. Now trombonist Slide Hampton, 1961, with his Summertime on American Roots.

The Zombies take on Gershwin's Summertime, 1965. More evidence of the British invasion in reverse. The Zombies' big hits were Time of the Season and She's Not There. But I like that kind of Teddy Boy Summertime, mod style. Before that, trumpeter Chet Baker in 1955 and Let's Get Lost. That seems like a good idea for psychic or real summer travel. Coming up, Wilco and the Beach Boys, but first, an excursion to Hawaii. A duet with Slack Key Guitar Masters. Philip Ainui was born in Honolulu in 1921. He earned the nickname Gabby because of his penchant for performing in gabardine suits. In the 1960s, Gabby Ainui began playing with close friend and fellow guitarist Ada Isaacs.

The Beach Boys, 1964, counterpoint to their upbeat hot rod tunes and twangy surf music. Brian Wilson singing lead on the meditative lyrics to Keep an Eye on Summer. Before that, Jeff Tweedy of Wilco and the title track of their 1999 CD Summer Teeth, the song written by Tweedy and the late Jay Bennett. We're back with Surf, Sand, and Other Summer Songs when American Roots returns.

I'm Nick Spitzer with our program of summertime music and culture variations on Going to the Beach and Surfing, including the 1960 classic from The Ventures, Walk, Don't Run. Surf music has some great local styles, including Japan's Takeshi Terachi and The Bunnies. Surf music with surface noise. And the shamisen, a traditional Japanese instrument, Dark Eyes on American Roots.

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1: Watusi Boogaloo, that sounds like New Yorican beach music to me, 1968 style, led by conga player Willy Rosario from Puerto Rico. He moved to Spanish Harlem as a teen and began experimenting with pan Latin and African styles to play salsa and boogaloo. If there ever was a white all-American TV family in the 60s, it was the Nelsons, Ozzie and Harriet, with sons David and Ricky. Ricky Nelson was a California rocker. Who knew he worked with Shreveport, Louisiana guitarist James Burton while singing the Gershwin classic, On American Roots.

The Rivieras, California Sun. I always loved that one. California Sun went to number 5 on the Billboard charts for 10 weeks in 1964. And it marked the last American rock and roll hit before the British invasion, according to historians. Before that, Summertime Blues, Eddie Cochran, 1958. Out of school and the job is a drag. And that's why you want to leave places like Teaneck, New Jersey, where Eddie was from, and go in the summer to California. Coming up, songs from Irma Thomas, Nina Simone, and Sam Cooke, when American Roots returns.

This is American Roots, trying to stay cool in the hot season. We have one of my favorite versions of summertime coming up before we go. Anders Osborne is from Sweden, but has lived in the Crescent City since 1985. He's absorbed the mixed New Orleans ethos of fatalism and hope on the streets of our tropical city. Anders' song is My Old Heart on American Roots.

If you would, come back home. There'll be no need for me to cry.

Raining in My Heart, the late legendary R&B singer Slim Harpo from that bluesy city. Slim Harpo was influential on Mick Jagger's vocal style, and the Stones covered several of his songs. Many black artists covered George Gershwin in other times and places, and one of my favorites is the late Nina Simone of Tryon, North Carolina, in 1958, from Porgy and Bess.

Sam Cooke in 1959 with one of my favorite takes on Summertime. Before that, the Staple Singers in 1965 on the spiritual and social call to action, Wade in the Water. Wherever you are, be cool, stay safe, and like the Beach Boys sang, keep an eye on summer all year. American Roots is produced in collaboration with the School of Liberal Arts at Tulane University in New Orleans. Our team for this show included Betsy Shepard, Garrett Pittman, Jason Ryan, Lauren Callahan, late Ken Mills, Olivia Broslowski, and Gregory LeBlanc. American Roots is supported by a major grant from the National Endowment for the Arts, the New Orleans Tourism and Cultural Fund, and Jim Hart in Chicago. Our presenting station's WWNO-FM at the University of New Orleans. You can find out more about American Roots on Facebook, Instagram, Twitter, and our website, AmericanRoots.org. That's where you can hear all our shows and interviews and support the program. I'm Nick Spitzer. Until that time, for American Roots, from PRX, Public Radio, Exchange.

0: This is Dennis Cozzaglio with a weekend entertainment calendar for August 22nd and 23rd on KPTZ 91.9 FM in Port Townsend. On Saturday, Tarboo, the Olympic Peninsula's music festival, continues with a spectacular lineup. See the Quill Scene Lantern website for tickets and more specific scheduling information. The Olympic Music Festival continues at the Wheeler Theater in Fort Worden with an afternoon entitled Vienna, from Mozart to Beethoven. The concert begins at 2 p.m. and runs till 4:30 p.m. KPTZ and Concerts in the Woods bring Eastern Washington singer-songwriter Brittany Jean back for another sublime performance from 3 to 5 p.m. at the Laurel B. Johnson Community Center at 923 Hazel Point Road in Coyle. More music throughout the day includes Americana singer-songwriter Solomon Kronberg visiting Taps at the Guardhouse from 4 to 6 p.m., the acoustic rock of Johnny Hinchman on the Vintage Stage from 4:30 to 6:30 p.m., it's the Buck Ellard Duo at the Port Townsend Vineyards Winery from 4:30 to 6:30 p.m., Saturday Sounds with rotating local musicians continue at the Bishop Block Bottle Shop from 5 to 7 p.m., and Jack Dwyer returns to the Old Alcohol Plant from 6 to 8 p.m. Out at the Keg and I, it's the Blue Sky Iguanas bringing musical fun from 6 to 8 p.m. Reposado brings their self-described tequila funk to the Finn River Cider Garden stage from 7 to 9 p.m. And the Good Time Kellys raise the roof at the Crazy Otter from 7 to 10 p.m. On Sunday, it's brunch with Combo Euro at the Old Alcohol Plant from 11 a.m. to 1 p.m. The Olympic Music Festival continues in Fort Worden at the Wheeler Theater with Dazzling Discoveries, an afternoon with the music of Dvorak, Tarina, Schumann, and Samuel Coleridge Taylor. The concert will run from 2 to 4:30 p.m. Nick Allison and Carrie Weeks return to the Vintage Stage from 3 to 5 p.m. The Rusty Cleavers get swinging at Finn River from 6 to 8 p.m. The Finn River website has more information on that one. KPTZ and Rain Shadow Recordings welcome Seattle singer-songwriter Jim Page to the intimate environs of the Rain Shadow Recording Studio in Fort Worden. The performance begins at 7:30 p.m. And the Mississippi Hot Dogs bring the strings to close out another busy Port Townsend weekend at the Uptown Pub from 7 to 9 p.m. That's it for the weekend entertainment calendar. Don't forget to submit your events to calendar at kptz.org 1 week ahead of time.
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2: Caution, caution. You are approaching the watery shield. 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

From Argentina, that was Lucas and the Woods with Bajo el Sol de tu Cultura Pop from the album Cultura Pop. Before that, you heard Estoy Muy Bien by Juan Palitos Chinos on the album Natsukashi. And that sequence began with Eso Que Me Das by Juan Pablo Vega, along with Esteban, that is on Juan Pablo Vega's 2020 self-titled album. It's KPTZ.

0: That was Balcón by Simona on the Mimo EP. Before that, you heard No Falta by Teishi on, that is on Valerie, the album. And that sequence began with Un Millón by the Marías on Cinema. Unrelatedly, the Housing Solutions Network invites you to Housing Happy Hour. This month's conversation turns the focus inward and looks at how HSN has shaped the housing landscape. The event is Wednesday, August 26th, from 4:30 to 6 p.m. at Social Fabric Brewing in Port Townsend.
1: What are you going to do with all of this? What is...

That was No Pegamos by Paul Granch on the album Amor Escupido. Before that, you heard Quereme by Luta, and that segment began with Pajaritos by Pau Pestana on No Apagues la Luna. It's KPDZ.

That was Paris by De La Fuente and Si Tangana. Before that, you heard No Soy Para Ti by Maria Isabel. And that sequence began with Luna de Miel by Alana Castillo from Houston, Texas, on the Malos Habitos EP. It's KPTZ.

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2: 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And at the end of the last hour, you heard Da Igual from Paco Amoroso on his 2021 solo album, Saeta, long before the days of Tiny Desk concerts. Before that, you heard the title track from Aguita by Gabriel Garzón Montana and Sal de mi Cabeza by Paula Sendejas. And that sequence began with Ruera Ruera by Maria Jose Hiergo on the album Ultra Beleza. I don't know. That's about it. You're up to date now.